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2: 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But those are man-made laws. In our culture, we have our laws too. But these laws are our inherent right. And these inherent right will give us our self-determination on our path here on Mother Earth. And that's called sovereignty. We become strong.
1: 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We will not support any legislation that infringes on our inherent rights and risks the well-being of our peoples. 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

0: It's an international award-winning event, and CJWE is excited for its return. 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

0: I guess it's just the senselessness, the ridiculousness of it, that these things don't have to happen.
1: On September 19th, 1997, Mike Unsworth's 19-year-old son, Chad, was killed by a drunk driver.
0: You start to realize how preventable these deaths are. You know, people can make other arrangements. There's other choices. They could get a cab. They could stay overnight. They could have somebody else drive them. And there'd be a lot of people left alive in this world today if those choices had been exercised.
1: Something to think about from Mad Canada and this station.
2: Did you know that Alberta Health provides partial coverage for your child's eye exam up to the age of 19? 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
4: 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Do you hit the yah or the who? Maybe you save it for an 89-point bull ride. Calgary's July battle cry comes out of hiding around the same time as Pearl Snaps in Denver. Five letters, two syllables, always an exclamation mark. Do you, Yahoo? 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

0: It's an international award-winning event, and CJWE is excited for its return. 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

0: I guess it's just the senselessness, the ridiculousness of it, that these things don't have to happen.
1: On September 19th, 1997, Mike Unsworth's 19-year-old son, Chad, was killed by a drunk driver.
0: You start to realize how preventable these deaths are. You know, people can make other arrangements. There's other choices. They could get a cab. They could stay overnight. They could have somebody else drive them. And there'd be a lot of people left alive in this world today if those choices had been exercised.
1: Something to think about from Mad Canada and this station.
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This is CFWE, Alberta's best country, now in Dene. Shine zu nahe a nauts eje idila nits igonde erato. Ejo nahe ndeg e nahe a shine zu nauts eje.

0: morning. I'm Sean Burke with a look at news and sports on the Windspeaker Radio Network. The Alberta government has begun accepting applications for the $100 affordability payments designed to help residents manage rising living costs. The one-time rebates announced last month serves as an alternative to reducing the provincial fuel tax. Premier Daniel Smith has argued that the fuel tax does not consistently translate into savings for consumers. According to the province, nearly 3.4 million Albertans are eligible for the payment. Applications must be submitted by September 30th, and officials say approved applicants should receive funds within a couple of weeks. The province formally updated its fuel tax relief regulation last week to authorize the payments. You can apply online at alberta.ca. Blood donations are seeing a high demand, and Canadian Blood Services is urging Albertans to donate. Daniel Barker-Tremblay has more.
1: Canadian Blood Services is urging people of all blood types to donate blood and plasma. With only 2% of eligible Canadians donating, the organization says every donation is needed to meet growing patient demand and maintain a stable national blood supply. Seamus Neeson, Community Development Manager with Canadian Blood Services, says the blood donations are vital every day, including holidays and statutory days off, to help meet ongoing patient demand and save lives.
2: It is important for people to donate blood, regardless if it's a holiday season or not. Every minute of every day, somebody in Canada will need blood. So even though we are just about to hit July, the need doesn't go away and we do need people to come in. Oh, you don't need to know your blood type before you go and donate blood. For those people that are curious to find out what their blood type is, 48 hours after you make your first blood donation, you could give us a call at 1-888-2-DONATE and we'll be able to tell you what your blood type is over the phone.
1: In Edmonton, I'm Daniel Barker-Tremblay.
0: And there's a free community event celebrating Métis culture, tradition, and more this coming Saturday at the Confluence in Calgary. Joanna Luna has more.
3: It's the third annual Calgary Métis Festival kicking off this Saturday from 12 to 8. Captain Kevin Mitz is the spokesperson of this organization.
4: We're holding it at the Confluence in downtown Calgary. And it's really, it's not so much of a festival as it is more of a celebration of Métis identity and resilience, contributions to Canadian culture. And it's just going to be a lot of fun for the whole family, open to the Métis, to the public, to anybody who wants to come down. So when you come down, we're going to have adult and children Voyageur games. We're going to have some axe throwing. We'll have elder talks. We'll have nature walks. We also have a bingo happening from 1 to 3 p.m., which is a fairly Métis event these days. And also taking the stage at 4 p.m. is Memphis and Kinger, which is a country duo here in Calgary. And yeah, we'll have some food trucks. We'll have food inside the Confluence. It's just going to be a great, fun day full of vibrant traditions.
3: In Calgary, I'm Joanna Luna.
0: In sports, Major League Baseball action. Jays over the Mets, the final 9-3. They open a series in Seattle tomorrow. First pitch just after 8. CFL action tonight. The Argos are in Calgary. Game time is 7. The Elks in action Saturday. In BC to battle the Lions. Game time is 5. That's a look at news and sports. To find more stories from across our province, visit our websites at cfweradio.ca and cjwe.ca. Weather's next.
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6: One-hit wonders. 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That's just what happened to Ricochet. Self-titled debut topped the charts with a single Billboard describes as an infectious up-tempo romp called Death.
0: Windspeaker Radio Network weather, brought to you by Air North, the Yukon's airline. For Chippenwood Buffalo, some sun and clouds, 60% chance of showers. Risk of a thundershower, smoky and windy, and a high of 30. Fort McMurray, cloudy, 30% chance of showers early this morning. Showers starting through the afternoon, risk of a thundershower and windy, high 22. Grand Prairie and Horse Lake First Nation, some fog patches this morning, then some sunshine, sun and cloud through the afternoon, 60% chance of showers, risk of a thunder shower, high of 21. Edmonton, Ladue County, some sun and cloud, slight chance of showers late this afternoon, risk of a thunder shower, and a high of 22. Calgary, Satina and Siksika Nation, some sun and cloud, 60% chance of showers this afternoon, risk of a thunder shower, and a high of 22. Slave Lake, some sun and cloud, 60% chance of showers, risk of a thunder shower, and a high of 21. Lethbridge, Pecani Nation, sunny this morning, sun and cloud through the afternoon, slight chance of showers and the risk of a thunder shower and windy, high 25. Medicine Hat, some sun and cloud, 30% chance of showers, risk of a late day thunder shower and windy, up to 26. Lac La Biche, Coal Lake and Bonneville, showers and the risk of a thunder shower, smoky and a high of 18. Red Deer County, some fog patches this morning, and some sun and cloud, 60% chance of showers, maybe a late day thunder shower and a high of 21. Peace River, sunny this morning, sun and cloud through the afternoon, 30% chance of showers, risk of a late day thunder shower, and a high of 22. And an eye level, some fog patches this morning, sun and cloud through the afternoon, slight chance of a shower, risk of a thunder shower, and a high of 23.
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Sean in the morning. Welcome to your Thursday. These midweek day offs got me all confused, but here we go. Oh, it sure is Monday on a Thursday. Kind of has that feel, doesn't it? This is the Wind Speaker Radio Network. 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
1: Joe Nichols on the Windspeaker Radio Network in Red Deer at 88.7, 96.7 in Coal Lake. And if it was cool to be a fool, I've sort of made a career out of it. Coming up on, gosh, ugh, try not to think about it, but July 16th, it'll be 36 years. Ouch. Yeah, I remember the day. Dad driving me to Slave Lake. That's where I started. CKWA. I think it was 1210. Slave Lake, he dropped me off. I had a ghetto blaster. I had my sleeping bag and some clothes. And I put my shades on and he drove away and I started to bawl. I'm not ready. And well, here we are. It's Thursday. Sean in the morning, 6:19. How you doing? All right, I'm seeing some sunshine, some blue sky. Looks like a nice start to the day. Could go sideways a little later on. We shall see. But first off, we got to see what we're celebrating today. Good morning, Kareen.
2: Good morning, Sean. Happy Thursday.
1: Happy Thursday. I'm a little discombobulated. I'm not going to lie. These days off in the middle of the week got me all messed up.
2: Yeah, I thought yesterday was like a Saturday.
1: It's a little weird.
2: Yeah.
1: Well, here we are. It's July 2nd. What have you got? What are we celebrating?
2: Well, you know, I think it's a really important celebration. It is Lint Awareness Day.
1: Lint Awareness.
2: Yep. You are to go to your dryer and clean out all the lint out of your dryer vent and so that you don't cause a fire.
1: And get that little trap thing out and clean out down in there, too. Get a vacuum down in there. And there's a front panel. You got to get that out of there, too.
2: That's right, too. And let me tell you, you will be surprised of how much lint is actually there.
1: And if you've ever wondered where those socks are, good chance they're down in there.
2: You might find a little extra something.
1: Underpants, socks, you name it, it's all in there. And if it doesn't make its way through there, it'll end up outside on the deck where the vent comes out.
2: That's right.
1: Nothing more embarrassing than having a pair of underwear sitting on your deck and the neighbor looking over the fence going, what are you two doing over there?
2: Oh, my God. Well,
1: we were cleaning out the dryer.
2: Yeah, I'm hoping that's what you were doing.
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0: When a child is in the hospital, visitors come to say hello. 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

Thursday morning. It's Sean, 628, and I think we have a new record. Already getting requests, and it starts at 9. Wow. 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

0: mistaking the voice of John Anderson. Wish you could have been there. This is the Windspeaker Radio Network. In Calgary at 88.1, Edmonton at 98.5. Welcome to your Thursday. Sean in the morning at 6:35. Hope you had a fantastic Canada Day. Pretty chill at the Berkey House. It was just me and the pups. Nick was working. So I went for a run. Felt a little sore, so I took a nap. Woke up, and then we went for dinner with Mom. That was about the day. If you got up to something fun, I'd love to hear about it. We'll dive into our question of the day here in just a few minutes. 866-909-7771 is my number. You can text, you can call. If you're in the Edmonton area, just a heads up, Henday, Southwest Leg at 111th Street. There is a collision sitting there. If you come across anything, let me know. 13 this morning in Edmonton, Calgary's 10 at Siksika Nation at 10. 16, Fort Mac, Wood Buffalo, Lethbridge, Medicine at Pecani Nation at 10. Lloyd's at 14, it's 11 in Coal Lake, Lac La Biche, and Bonnyville. Red Deer, GP Horse Lake First Nation at 8, 11 and 12 in Peace River and in Slave Lake. Hey, we need your help. RCMP and Siksika Nation. Looking to the public's help for finding a stolen RCMP teepee that disappeared from Siksika Nation last week. Joanna Luna had a chance to chat with Siksika Elder Butch Wilflag.
1: Butch, so tell me a little more about what's happening in your neck of the woods. There was a stolen teepee?
2: Yeah, there was after all the rain that we had gotten, several lodges needed to stay up before they dried. Otherwise, you can't pack them when they're wet. And that's where the condition that the RCMP teepee was and some other lodges. And somebody or some people decided to practice an old tradition from our past, which doesn't apply anymore today, in regards to counting coup, because it's kind of silly to be counting coup in your own camp. And also, it's ill-advised by the elders, as I've consulted with some elders to get their viewpoint, and they don't condone it, and they're very concerned that this is going to be seen as just another misinterpretation of our past, and that concerns them very greatly.
1: So tell me a little more, is there any other investigation happening besides the RCMP? Is the nation looking into this as well?
2: I don't know what other entities are doing, although people are aware of it. Other than my response comes from the elders. There's an elders advisory team, that committee that works with public safety, which includes all our peace officers and so forth, and our consultations with the RCMP and so forth. And they wanted they asked me if I could post something for them along the lines that I posted on Facebook.
1: For more information, where can they, let's just say somebody wants to return it back. Where do you think, what's the best advice you recommend they should do?
2: The best advice is to message me regarding my Facebook. People know where I live here at Siksika, and just bring it, no questions asked, and you can go on your way.
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Cheating on Carrie Underwood. She's going to trash your truck. 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You'll find us in Red Deer at 88.7, 105.7 in GP. It's Thursday. It's Sean in the morning. Hello there, 649. Hey, stick around. Your chance to win a request coming up at 720. It's been summer songs all this week, and it kind of works with the rain slash summer. It's a Brad Paisley tune. He had a bunch of summer songs. So this one could be a little tougher. So stick around for that. Now, if you are in the market for a new cell phone, perhaps you're spending a little

0: But the company behind the Commodore 64 has unveiled a new retro-style flip phone.
1: Oh.
0: And I love the concept. It's designed to help people spend less time glued to their phones.
1: That'll never happen.
0: No, it won't. It's called the Commodore Callback. You can't access social media, email, or any web browsing. It's a phone.
1: Well, then what's the point?
0: You get some maps, and you can go on Spotify. That's it.
1: No, that's not happening in my world.
0: The next thing they're going to take us back to is a can with a couple of strings attached to it.
1: Oh, I remember. Those are the good old days.
0: Hey, get a can, and then I'll run a string, and then you go to your house.
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0: morning. I'm Sean Burke with Look at News and Sports on the Windspeaker Radio Network. The Alberta government has begun accepting applications for the $100 affordability payments designed to help residents manage rising living costs. The one-time rebates announced last month serves as an alternative to reducing the provincial fuel tax. Premier Daniel Smith has argued that the fuel tax does not consistently translate into savings for consumers. According to the province, nearly 3.4 million Albertans are eligible for the payment. Applications must be submitted by September 30th, and officials say approved applicants should receive funds within a couple of weeks. The province formally updated its fuel tax relief regulation last week to authorize the payments. You can apply online at alberta.ca. Blood donations are seeing a high demand, and Canadian Blood Services is urging Albertans to donate. Daniel Barker-Tremblay has more.
1: Canadian Blood Services is urging people of all blood types to donate blood and plasma. With only 2% of eligible Canadians donating, the organization says every donation is needed to meet growing patient demand and maintain a stable national blood supply. Seamus Neeson, Community Development Manager with Canadian Blood Services, says the blood donations are vital every day, including holidays and statutory days off, to help meet ongoing patient demand and save lives.
2: It is important for people to donate blood, regardless of it's a holiday season or not. Every minute of every day, somebody in Canada will need blood. So even though we are just about to hit July, the need doesn't go away and we do need people to come in. Oh, you don't need to know your blood type before you go and donate blood. For those people that are curious to find out what their blood type is, 48 hours after you make your first blood donation, you could give us a call at 1-888-2-DONATE and we'll be able to tell you what your blood type is over the phone.
1: In Edmonton, I'm Daniel Barker-Tremblay.
0: And there's a free community event celebrating Métis culture, tradition, and more this coming Saturday at the Confluence in Calgary. Joanna Luna has more.
3: It's the third annual Calgary Métis Festival kicking off this Saturday from 12 to 8. Captain Kevin Mitz is the spokesperson of this organization.
4: We're holding it at the Confluence in downtown Calgary. And it's really, it's not so much of a festival as it is more of a celebration of Métis identity and resilience, contributions to Canadian culture. And it's just going to be a lot of fun for the whole family, open to the Métis, to the public, to anybody who wants to come down. So when you come down, we're going to have adult and children Voyageur games. We're going to have some axe throwing. We'll have elder talks. We'll have nature walks. We also have a bingo happening from 1 to 3 p.m., which is a fairly Métis event these days. And also taking the stage at 4 p.m. is Memphis and Kinger, which is a country duo here in Calgary. And we'll have some food trucks. We'll have food inside the Confluence. It's just going to be a great, fun day full of vibrant traditions.
3: In Calgary, I'm Joanna Luna.
0: In sports, Major League Baseball action. Jays over the Mets, the final 9-3. They open a series in Seattle tomorrow. First pitch just after 8. CFL action tonight. The Argos are in Calgary. Game time is 7. The Elks in action Saturday. In BC to battle the Lions. Game time is 5. And the Oilers making a couple of big deals yesterday, signing Stanley Cup winning goalie Frederik Andersen to a one-year deal worth about $1 million. And defenseman Darnell Nurse is off to the San Jose Sharks. In return, the Oil get defenseman Shakir Mukhamadoulin and Zach Sharp. That's a look at news and sports. To find more stories from across our province, visit our websites at cfweradio.ca and cjwe.ca. Weather's next.
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9: She's made 18 albums, holds 13 honorary doctorates, and launched 5 anthologies. An officer and companion of the Order of Canada, is a Canadian Music Hall of Fame inductee, won the Golden Globe, Gemini, Dove, Polaris Music Prize, Governor General's...
0: 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For Chippenwood, Buffalo, some sun and clouds, 60% chance of showers, risk of a thunder shower, smoky and windy, and a high of 30. Fort McMurray, cloudy, 30% chance of showers early this morning. Showers starting through the afternoon, risk of a thundershower and windy, high 22. Grand Prairie and Horse Lake First Nation, some fog patches this morning, then some sunshine, sun and cloud through the afternoon. 60% chance of showers, risk of a thundershower, high of 21. Edmonton, Ladue County, some sun and cloud, slight chance of showers late this afternoon, risk of a thundershower and a high of 22. Calgary, Satina, and Siksika Nation, some sun and cloud, 60% chance of showers this afternoon, risk of a thundershower and a high of 22. Slave Lake, some sun and cloud, 60% chance of showers, risk of a thundershower and a high of 21. Lethbridge, Piikani Nation, sunny this morning, sun and cloud through the afternoon, slight chance of showers and the risk of a thundershower and windy, high 25. Medicine Hat, some sun and cloud, 30% chance of showers, risk of a late day thundershower and windy, up to 26. Lac La Biche, Coal Lake and Bonneville, showers and the risk of a thundershower, smoky and a high of 18. Red Deer County, some fog patches this morning, and some sun and cloud, 60% chance of showers, maybe a late day thundershower and a high of 21. Peace River, sunny this morning, sun and cloud through the afternoon, 30% chance of showers, risk of a late day thundershower, and a high of 22. And an eye level, some fog patches this morning, sun and cloud through the afternoon, slight chance of a shower, risk of a thundershower, and a high of 23.
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And you shouldn't change me. It's Thursday, 7:19, and it's Sean in the Morning. Hello. We'll play Guess the Song for your chance to win a request here in a minute. First off, all of a sudden, things have gotten a little crazy on Alberta highways. If you're in the Edmonton area, eastbound Henday at 111th Street, this would be the southwest leg. There's a collision sitting there. White Mud westbound at 122nd Street, there's a collision there. And on the QE2 as well, at the junction of 2A, right near Crossfield, a little north of Crossfield. This is northbound. There's a stall in the left-hand lane. So slow going through there. Nice to see some sunshine this morning. Hopefully you're seeing the same. 13 in Edmonton, Calgary, Satina, Siksika Nation at 11. 17, Fort Mac and Wood Buffalo, up to 12 in Lethbridge, Medicine at Piconee Nation. Lloyd's at 14, 15 in Cold Lake, Lac La Biche and Bonnyville. 12 in Red Deer, GP Horse Lake, First Nation at 11. And in Peace River and Slave Lake, it's sitting at 13. We'll dive into our question OD day here. Just a few minutes, it's going crazy online, so we'll get to that. First off, let's give you a chance to win a request. There's a tune you want to hear this morning, get you geared up for your Thursday and the weekend. Let's make it happen. It's a summer song from Brad Paisley. I need the title from you. This could be a little tougher. Take a listen.

0: If you know the name of that song, that's the clue. If you know the name of it, give me a ring at 866-909-7771. Good luck.
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Carmelita, Lori Watuni. This is the Windspeaker Radio Network, and it's Sean. Happy Thursday, 7:29. Guess the song. Summer songs all this week, and Brad Paisley had more than a few. But we're trying to figure out this one. Inflatable.

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1: Oh, very nice. 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
0: Yeah.
1: What song did you want to hear?
0: How about some Wolverton Mountain?
2: They say don't go on Wolverton Mountain. 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

0: Kings, it's One Way Ticket on the Wind Speaker Radio Network. 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Great song of the day coming up in just a second, 7:35. 36, actually. It just changed. And it's Sean in the morning. Hope you had a fantastic Canada Day, seeing a lot of great pictures. It's kind of weird having a day off in the middle of the week, but here we are. Weekend's getting closer. Kick off to Stampede tomorrow. Great song of the day here in a sec. And oh, by the way, it is, July 2nd. If you know someone celebrating birthday or anniversary, let me know at 866-909-7771. Just had a couple of bing bongs from my phone. I'm so excited. I think it was last year I got Nick a bird feeder cam. We love feeding the birds, her especially. Well, it's a couple's thing. She's more for the squirrels, but we throw the birds in there as well. But I finally have the app on my phone so I can enjoy the ding-dings because I never, ever was getting those notifications. It was all just her on her phone. I said, Nick, I want the app. I want to get the notifications. I want to see what's coming to the feeder. So now I get to see it. It's been a busy morning. Sparrows. We've had some blue jays. We've seen a couple of magpies. It's been very, very busy. Costing me a fortune, but it's worth it.
1: Well, my missus feeds the small birds.
0: Yeah, we get them all.
1: Can bugger off.
0: The magpies, when they come around for a peanut, they'll grab one, throw it on the ground. Grab another one, throw it on the ground. There was one who came through last night. Grabbed 20. I kid you not, just kept throwing everything on the ground. I was like, okay, I'll take this one. I said to Nick, I said, what are we feeding these things for if they're just throwing everything on the ground?
1: Well, any of the birds in the corvids are just little So there's ravens are the biggest. Yep. Then there's crows, then yep. Magpies, then gray jay, blue jay.
0: Yeah, get all those, yeah.
1: I think there's a red jay. They're all cousins.
0: And they all are just little jerks.
1: They are. There's a...
0: Yeah, I said to Nick, I said, why don't we just throw all the seed on the ground and just call it a day? Just throw some cash in the dirt.
1: Yeah, and then getting yelled at by the latest batch of squirrels, and I have no idea where they're living in the yard. They're somewhere.
0: It's like Mutual of Omaha's Wild Kingdom at our houses.
1: It is. Yeah. It's, well, we have the old-style stucco on our house, so the squirrels just love that. It's
0: oh, yeah.
1: Like a freeway with
0: they
1: them.
0: Can do the Spider-Man on it.
1: Oh, yeah.
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6: 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Sometimes that can mean delays on our roads. 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Get the lowdown on slowdowns. Visit calgary.ca/planyourtrip.
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3: Thursday morning, it's 7:42 with Sean, and it's all about Donna Fargo this morning. 47 singles through the 1970s and 80s on the country's charts. Six of them went number one. We'll get to one of those number ones in just a sec. I always like finding out how the legends got started, and she certainly was.
4: You know, in high school, I'd sing in talent shows and stuff sometimes, but I took tap and ballet, and the teachers would usually have me do something that just to balance out the shows. So I didn't get to sing much because my brother thought there would be more opportunities there. And I graduated from there, and I told my daddy one day, I said, "Daddy, I think I'd like to go to college." He said, "Okay, if you promise not to get married before you get out, and if you promise to study hard and make my investment worth it and do something with it, and don't get married before you get out." I said, "Promise." And we shook hands on it, and I went to High Point College, graduated from there, and then I got a job teaching high school English in Southern California, because I moved from High Point College. I wanted to teach in California because I just kind of wanted to sprout my wings, kind of, and my brother lived there, so I felt safe, you know, living there with him. And I taught high school English in a wonderful school. I became head of the English department, and then I decided to work on my dream to become a singer, because it had always been in my heart.

Small Town Boy, Dustin Lynch on the Wind Speaker Radio Network in Calgary. Hello, Calgary, 88.1, 96.7 in Cold Lake. And good morning, Cold Lake, and hello, Alberta. It's Thursday, 7:50, and it's Sean, and just a warning. This morning's question of the day. Joanna keeps texting me. Thank you, Joanna. Appreciate it. This morning's question of the day.

0: Folgers in your cup. A jingle you've got sitting in your head that you could sing if I asked you to.
1: Hey, I was built for this question of the day, man.
0: Do tell. Sing me a few.
1: Oh, sing? I mean, don't take it personal, but holy hell, get ready. The first one, of course, I'd like to teach the world to sing. You know,
0: I love that one. That's one of my favorites.
1: I mean, we were born in the, you know, we were 70s kids.
0: Yeah.
1: Right?
0: So it was jingles all the time.
1: Oh, absolutely. And you gotta wonder about the people that came up with the meow, meow, meow, meow, meow, meow. They must have been really sick of their cats or something. Because holy hell, that one just like burned in my brain.
0: Yeah.
1: And then the Dr. Pepper one, of course. I'm a pepper, he's a pepper, she's a pepper too, yeah.
0: Did you know that was actually George from Seinfeld singing that song?
1: Yeah.
0: Yeah.
1: I forgot about that, but yeah, that's totally it. Oh, and then I'm stuck on Band-Aid brand because Band-Aid's stuck on me. And I don't want to grow up. I'm a Toys R Us kid.
0: Holy smokes. You're going to have a big old earworm today that's going to drive you crazy, and I apologize.
1: Oh, yeah. you're in big trouble.
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0: Good morning, I'm Sean Berg with Look at News and Sports on the Windspeaker Radio Network. The Alberta government has begun accepting applications for the $100 affordability payments designed to help residents manage rising living costs. The one-time rebates, announced last month, serves as an alternative to reducing the provincial fuel tax. Premier Daniel Smith has argued that the fuel tax does not consistently translate into savings for consumers. According to the province, nearly 3.4 million Albertans are eligible for the payment. Applications must be submitted by September 30th, and officials say approved applicants should receive funds within a couple of weeks. The province formally updated its fuel tax relief regulation last week to authorize the payments. You can apply online at alberta.ca. Blood donations are seeing a high demand, and Canadian Blood Services is urging Albertans to donate. Daniel Barker-Tremblay has more.
1: Canadian Blood Services is urging people of all blood types to donate blood and plasma. With only 2% of eligible Canadians donating, the organization says every donation is needed to meet growing patient demand and maintain a stable national blood supply. Seamus Neeson, Community Development Manager with Canadian Blood Services, says the blood donations are vital every day, including holidays and statutory days off, to help meet ongoing patient demand and save lives.
2: It is important for people to donate blood, regardless of it's a holiday season or not. Every minute of every day, somebody in Canada will need blood. So even though we are just about to hit July, the need doesn't go away and we do need people to come in. Oh, you don't need to know your blood type before you go and donate blood. For those people that are curious to find out what their blood type is, 48 hours after you make your first blood donation, you could give us a call at 1-888-2-DONATE and we'll be able to tell you what your blood type is over the phone.
1: In Edmonton, I'm Daniel Barker-Tremblay.
0: And there's a free community event celebrating Métis culture, tradition, and more this coming Saturday at the Confluence in Calgary. Joanna Luna has more.
3: It's the third annual Calgary Métis Festival kicking off this Saturday from 12 to 8. Captain Kevin Mitz is the spokesperson of this organization.
4: We're holding it at the Confluence in downtown Calgary. And it's really, it's not so much of a festival as it is more of a celebration of Métis identity and resilience, contributions to Canadian culture. And it's just going to be a lot of fun for the whole family, open to the Métis, to the public, to anybody who wants to come down. So when you come down, we're going to have adult and children Voyageur games. We're going to have some axe throwing. We'll have elder talks. We'll have nature walks. We also have a bingo happening from 1 to 3 p.m., which is a fairly Métis event these days. And also taking the stage at 4 p.m. is Memphis and Kinger, which is a country duo here in Calgary. And we'll have some food trucks. We'll have food inside the Confluence. It's just going to be a great, fun day full of vibrant traditions.
3: In Calgary, I'm Joanna Luna.
0: In sports, Major League Baseball action. Jays over the Mets, the final 9-3. They open a series in Seattle tomorrow. First pitch just after 8. CFL action tonight. The Argos are in Calgary. Game time is 7. The Elks in action Saturday. In BC to battle the Lions. Game time is 5. And the Oilers making a couple of big deals yesterday, signing Stanley Cup winning goalie Frederik Andersen to a one-year deal worth about $1 million. And defenseman Darnell Nurse is off to the San Jose Sharks. In return, the Oil get defenseman Shakir Mukhamadoulin and Zach Sharp. That's a look at news and sports. To find more stories from across our province, visit our websites at cfweradio.ca and cjwe.ca. Weather's next.
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6: Hey, it's Joanna Luna. So today is a great day today. There is no place like pancakes. It's the first flip right here in downtown Calgary. And I'm so excited. It's Joanna Luna coming to you from our community cruiser, ATB Financial. Joining me right now is Calgary Downtown Association, Andrew. He's the street operations manager. Andrew, tell me, are you excited for today?
7: So excited. We love pancake breakfast. We like to be the first one every year and kind of kick everything into motion. And this year we get to do it on the new block of Stephen Avenue.
6: And what do you like about the Calgary Stampede? Because it is an event to not to be missed.
7: Oh, 100%. I mean, honestly, like, cities dream of having events like this that draw in everyone and bring everyone in the city itself together, but just the outside tourism, everything that brings, gives Calgary an amazing identity.
6: Andrew, are you excited about, you know, all the amazing artists that are coming to Calgary?
7: Always. I think the new iteration of Stampede as sort of a music festival is so fascinating, and it makes a lot of sense in the modern sense, so really excited about it.
6: Thanks, Andrew. It's Joanna Luna here in the amazing community cruiser powered by our friends ATV. I'm here at the first flip. There's no place like pancakes. You got to come on down, check it out. There's at least, I would
0: Wind say, Speaker Radio Network Weather, brought to you by Air North, Yukon's airline. For Chippenwood Buffalo, some sun and clouds, 60% chance of showers, risk of a thunder shower, smoky and windy, and a high of 30. Fort McMurray, cloudy, 30% chance of showers early this morning. Showers starting through the afternoon, risk of a thundershower and windy, high 22. Grand Prairie and Horse Lake First Nation, some fog patches this morning, then some sunshine, sun and cloud through the afternoon. 60% chance of showers, risk of a thundershower, high of 21. Edmonton, Ladue County, some sun and cloud, slight chance of showers late this afternoon, risk of a thundershower and a high of 22. Calgary, Satina and Siksika Nation, some sun and cloud, 60% chance of showers this afternoon, risk of a thundershower and a high of 22. Slave Lake, some sun and cloud, 60% chance of showers, risk of a thundershower and a high of 21. Lethbridge, Pequannie Nation, sunny this morning, sun and cloud through the afternoon, slight chance of showers and the risk of a thundershower and windy, high 25. Medicine Hat, some sun and cloud, 30% chance of showers, risk of a late day thundershower and windy, up to 26. Lac La Biche, Coal Lake and Bonneville, showers and the risk of a thundershower, smoky and high of 18. Red Deer County, some fog patches this morning, and some sun and cloud, 60% chance of showers, maybe a late day thundershower and high of 21. Peace River, sunny this morning, sun and cloud through the afternoon, 30% chance of showers, risk of a late day thundershower, and a high of 22. And an eye level, some fog patches this morning, sun and cloud through the afternoon, slight chance of a shower, risk of a thundershower, and a high of 23.
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0: Radio Network. 8:14, it's Thursday with Sean talking about jingles. You got trapped in that head of yours, and if I said, hey, sing me a jingle, could you do it?
1: Mabalone has a first name. It's O-S-C-A-R. Mabalone has a second name. It's M-A-Y-E-R. Oh, I love to eat it every day. And if you ask me why, I'll say, because Oscar Mayer has a way with B-O-L-O-G-N-A.
0: Nicely done. Oh, my gosh, that takes me back to my childhood.
1: Mine, too.
0: I remember asking why we call it bologna when it's clearly spelt bologna.
1: Bologna?
0: Yeah.
1: Well,
0: no, this is true, right? And then asking mom and dad, what's in this? And they'd be like, we don't know.
1: It's the stuff they swept off of floor after making wieners.

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0: I said that already.
1: It's a Thursday, Monday, and it's Sean. Hello there, 825. You'll find us in Edmonton at 98.5, 103.5 in Lethbridge. All right, your birthday and anniversary shout-outs coming up in just a moment. First off, a couple of things in traffic. Northbound QE2 at the junction of 2A. It's just a little north of Crossfield. Might still be a stall sitting there in the left-hand lane. And eastbound, Highway 16 towards Winterburn Road, just out of Edmonton. There's a collision sitting there as well. So take it easy out there. If you come across anything, let me know at 866-909-7771. Up to 14 now in Edmonton. Calgary's the 10 of Six Nation at 13. It's 18 in Fort Macwood, Buffalo. 14 in Lethbridge, Medicine at Pecani Nation. Lloyd's at 15. So is Cold Lake, Lac La Biche, and Bonnyville. Slave Lake at 15. Red Deer's at 13. It's 12 in GP and Horse Lake First Nation. And in Peace River, hello, Peace River, it's 14.
2: 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Candles on a cake that's just delicious. It's all for you today, cause it's birthday time.
1: All right. I clearly need some more coffee. It is Thursday, July 2nd, or maybe I don't need any more. Birthday and anniversary shout-outs. Leanne Langlois, friend of mine and president of the Alberta Motorcycle Safety Society, celebrating today. Happy birthday, Leanne. Also, Angie Evans up in Cold Lake and Colette Henning. Colette, happy birthday. Now on the list of celebs, Larry David, 79, creator of Seinfeld, Curb Your Enthusiasm. Jerry Hall, once married to Mick Jagger. Yeah, 70. Brett, the Hitman Hart, the best there is, the best there was, the best there ever will be. 69, Ashley Tisdale is 41, and Lindsay Lohan is 40 today. And that's it. If you're celebrating, have the best day ever. And when you know someone celebrating, let me know through our websites at cfweradio.ca and cjwe.ca.
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4: Hey, it's Joanna Lita here. I'm coming to you from the first official, it's the pre-party before the Calgary Stampede. It's called the First Flip Pancake Event. There's over 3,000 participants. The Calgary City, the mayor is right here. Also, the Premier of Alberta here is also here. But also, I got a lovely person, the President and CEO of WINS, Karen. Karen, what do you love about this event?
5: This event is the beginning of it all. So Calgary Stampede is a time where Calgarians, although lots is going on at Stampede Grounds, Calgarians really come together and spend this time talking, getting to know each other, and spending time together, celebrating the year. So, and this is just the kickoff for it all.
4: And what do you love personally about the Calgary Stampede? Because it officially starts tomorrow.
5: So I think what I love most, it's the feeling that the city comes alive. There's nothing better than the way that this city comes to life. People care about each other. People meet strangers here. People just walk up and say hi. So it's pretty amazing.
4: Thanks again, Karen. It's Joanna Luna here, broadcasting live on location downtown on Stephen Avenue. It's the First Flip Pancake Event. You got to check it out. There's at least 3,000 participants. I'm going to be here at least for a couple hours. You got to get your pancakes, some coffees, and see what the community is all about. It's Joanna Luna in the Community Cruiser, powered by ATB Financial.
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4: Hey, it's Joanna Luna. So today is a great day today. There is no place like pancakes. It's the first flip right here in downtown Calgary, and I'm so excited. It's Joanna Luna coming to you from our community cruiser, ATB Financial. Joining me right now is Calgary Downtown Association, Andrew. He's the street operations manager. Andrew, tell me, are you excited for today?
6: So excited. We love pancake breakfast. We like to be the first one every year and kind of kick everything into motion. And this year we get to do it on the new block of Stephen Avenue.
4: And what do you like about the Calgary Stampede? Because it is an event to not to be missed.
6: Oh, 100%. I mean, honestly, like, cities dream of having events like this that draw in everyone and bring everyone in the city itself together, but just the outside tourism, everything that brings, gives Calgary an amazing identity.
4: Andrew, are you excited about, you know, all the amazing artists that are coming to Calgary?
6: Always. I think the new iteration of Stampede as sort of a music festival is so fascinating, and it makes a lot of sense in the modern sense, so really excited about it.
4: Thanks, Andrew. It's Joanna Luna here in the amazing community cruiser powered by our friends ATV. I'm here at the First Flip. There's no place like pancakes. You gotta come on down, check it out. There's at least 3,000 people. Come on down.
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0: Gospel Man on the Wind Speaker Radio Network in Calgary at 88.1. We'll check in with Joanna Luna again here in just a moment. She's having some fun. Free pancakes. Getting set for Stampede. You'll find us in Cold Lake at 96.7. And it's Thursday with Sean. It's 8:39. Request show's coming up at 9. Okay. Text lines open at 866-909-7771 and through the websites at cfweradio.ca and cjwe.ca. Talking this morning about those jingles from back in the day. You probably have a whole bunch of them trapped inside your head that you didn't even know. But I've asked you to sing one. You'd be like, oh, I know that one. 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There's so many. Go ahead.
1: 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Real curl, real bounce, real spring, bop, bop.
0: Okay.
1: Oh my gosh, it's been there for years, Sean.
0: Is Tony a perm? Was it a perm?
1: It was a box perm back in the day.
0: A box perm back in the day. And is this something Mom gave you or you did it for yourself?
1: Oh yeah, my mom gave me perms quite often, actually.
0: And me too, actually.
1: In between my actual hair was burnt hair from the curling rods.
0: See, Mom used those, they were pink, and they had a little bit of a sponge and a little arm.
1: That's right.
0: And you'd roll up your hair in it, you know, you had to grow it out, and then you'd roll your hair up in it, and you'd sit there for, I don't know how long I had to sit with those things, but oh my gosh, did I end up with some curly hair.
1: Oh yeah, and that perm solution was so cold.
0: And it stunk. Hey, what's that smell? Oh. Why does everything smell?
1: And you smelled like that for days after. There's no mistaking. You got a perm.
0: Called my friends. Hey, you guys want to hang out? No, you stink.
1: Stink.
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3: Hey, it's Joanna Luna here coming to you from downtown Calgary. I'm here at the Forest Cliff Hancock event right before the Calgary Stampede. Joining me is the lovely mayor, Mayor Jeremy. Jeremy, I want to know, what do you love about this event?
4: Oh man, I remember growing up as a kid walking down through Inglewood downtown for the parade. You know, for me it's a dream come true to be at the center of it. You know, it's pancakes, it's hospitality, you know, it's telling a story of our Western roots, but it's also a story of who we are today, right? We're growing, we're ambitious, we're full of opportunity, and they call it the politician petting zoo for a reason.
3: And what do you love about the Calgary Stampede that's dear to you?
4: I would say it's a hospitality. We welcome friends, visitors, neighbors, families from across Canada and around the world here to Calgary. They get to see what our city's about. They get to see the mountains. They get to see our Western roots. But, you know, for me, it tells that story of Calgary, right? We were built by our Indigenous neighbors. We're strengthened by generations and generations of newcomers. And for me, thinking about Calgary being almost welcome to our 2 millionth Calgarian, it's an exciting time to be here in the city.
3: And tell us here with the network, I want to know, are you excited about this year's lineup? It's incredible.
4: Yeah, it is exciting. It's the world's greatest outdoor show on earth. And, you know, the music lineup just on the Stampede grounds, but also off grounds is pretty exciting. So hopefully I'll be able to take in a few shows in between flipping pancakes.
3: Thank you, Mayor. That was the Mayor of City of Calgary. Thanks so much. It's Joanna Luna here coming to you live on location here, downtown Calgary. You got to come on down. There's at least 3,000 people. The first Flip Pancake event. You got to check it out. I'm here in the Community Cruiser, powered by ATB Financial.
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0: It's time to cowboy up. The greatest outdoor show on earth kicks off today. Hi, it's Sean Burke, and here's what's happening on the grounds at the Calgary Stampede. You can sneak a peek at what's in store by visiting the grounds tonight from 5 to midnight. Nashville North fires up tonight with Kelsey Mayne, then Tennille Towns takes over the Nashville North stage at 9. Jade Eagleson headlines tomorrow at 10. The Coca-Cola stage and the Big Four Roadhouse will also fire up their stages tonight. The Stampede Parade Prelude goes tomorrow morning at 7:45. Remember, road closures start tomorrow morning at 7:30. This year's parade marshal is country music star Shania Twain. 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Remember, there's free admission to Stampede Park from 11 a.m. until 1:30. And that's what's happening on the grounds today and tomorrow to kick off the 2026 Calgary Stampede. 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

0: You know, you're starting to see a resurgence a little bit. But I guarantee you've got some trapped in your head.
1: You're going to laugh because this will be the one that ticks everybody off, that sticks in their brain all day.
0: Brain. Oh, so you got, so it's an earworm. Great. What do you got?
1: Phenomena. Da, da, da, da, da.
0: The Phenomena. Muppets.
1: Ba, da, da, da. Yeah.
0: Oh, I miss the Muppets. They were so fun.
1: Yeah. So many songs like that that I get stuck in my head and it's like, oh, great. Now I'm never going to get rid of this song.
0: It was either that one or anything the chef sang.
1: Yeah.
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0: is a good thing. 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It's Thursday. It's 9:03 and it's Sean. Good morning. Here we go. 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Good morning.
1: Good morning, my friend.
0: There she is. How are you?
1: Not too bad.
0: Well, that's good. I was worried. We hadn't heard from you in a couple of days.
1: Yeah, because I was sleeping that time. I wouldn't.
0: You and I are so similar, my friend. You know what I did yesterday? Slept. What? I slept and slept some more.
1: Oh, that's twice the bad weather now today.
0: You see? What else is happening?
1: Then I went to Wabashka for...
0: Oh, did you?
1: Just to go and look at the parade and stuff like
0: oh,
1: that.
0: Oh, very nice.
1: It's raining up there. Well, lots of rain in Wabashka.
0: Oh, gosh, it's everywhere. The mosquitoes are so bad.
1: They bite you and they run away after you can find them.
0: What song did you want to hear, my friend?
1: Just When I Need You. Don't Start from Everybody, Family.

0: Network. I love a rainy night. It's Thursday with Sean. It's the Request Show, straight through 10 at 866-909-7771. Who are we going to play for you?
1: Darren Steele.
0: Which one?
1: Bop with you, baby.
0: All night long.
1: Gonna bop with you. That was my Uncle Dick's favorite song.
0: It's a great song. It's one of those, it just puts a smile on your face.
1: It does.
0: You just can't help but kind of dance, and then you realize you're dancing, and you're like, I should probably stop this.

0: time he's ever requested a tune, and he's from Airdrie. Thank you, Steve. Great tune. Kenny Rogers and the Gambler, and it's Sean. This is the Request Show, straight through 10. Hello, what can I play for you?
1: Oh, I think I'd like to hear a little John Denver, Sunshine on My Shoulders, because there's some sunshine happening.

0: Stuart and Wilma Dylan Wolf, celebrating their 21st wedding anniversary today. Happy anniversary, you two. That's for you. You had me from hello. Kenny Chesney on the Windspeaker Radio Network in Edmonton at 98.5, 88.1 in Calgary. We'll check in Calgary here in just a moment with Joanna Luna. It's 9:26 with Sean, and a song for Mary Beth from HP is coming up next.
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0: Good morning, Sean.
1: Hello, Delia. Happy Thursday.
0: Thank you.
1: How's it going? What's new?
0: Oh, I went for pancake breakfast yesterday for Canada Day. Then I watched the parade. And then what else? I watched the fireworks in the evening.
1: Oh, good for you.
0: Yeah, so they put it all and I watched everything. And
1: how many pancakes do you have?
0: I only had one, but they had, like, bacon and eggs.
1: Oh, sausage, my gosh.
0: And they got dream whip, blueberries, raspberries.
1: All right, stop. You're making me hungry.
0: Well, you was.
1: That's true. What did you want to hear today?
0: How about Alan Jackson, Tall, Tall Trees?

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0: Tennessee Whiskey, Chris Stapleton on the Windspeaker Radio Network in Grand Prairie at 105.7, 103.5 in Lethbridge. That's for Rosemarie, and it's Sean. It's 9:44, and up next, a great song for Brenda and for Matthew Beaver from Deborah. It's Colin Ray's Love Me. Sit tight.
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2: Hey, it's Joanna Little. Once again, I'm downtown on Stephen and Central. You gotta come on down to the first clip. This is an incredible event right before the Calgary Stampede. If you like pancakes, there's a lot of pancakes, lots of coffee, lots of great community. Joining me right now is Alicia Reynolds, the president and CEO as well of Tourism Calgary. Alicia, what do you love about this event?
3: Well, I'm loving the energy down here on Stephen Avenue. This part of Stephen Avenue was just renovated, so these are the first cowboy boots that have hit the pavement here. We've got pancakes and berries and whipped cream and coffee. We're supported this morning by the Hyatt and by the Marriott, and people are enjoying their first fill of pancakes, first sound of the Frontiers playing great country music. Darcy Turning Rope is performing as well. We're delighted to be down here with so many friends.
2: And what do you personally love about the Calgary Stampede?
3: I love the moments where people see each other across the room and they smile and they walk towards each other with these hugging arms, because this event is all about connection. That's what we're here for, to eat, to drink, to laugh, to talk, and to connect. And it feels good to be in this environment with friends.
2: Thanks again. It's Joanna Little here coming to you from downtown on Stephen and Center at the first Flip Pancake event. You got to check out this great community event. I'm going to be here for a couple hours here in the Community Cruiser powered by ATB Financial.
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0: Good morning.
1: Muriel, how are you?
0: Oh, just fine and dandy.
1: You had to think about it for a second.
0: Well, after being woken up at 4 o'clock in the morning.
1: Oh, my gosh. By what?
0: Kids yelling, fighting.
1: Oh, good Lord. They had you up at 4?
0: Yeah, it's an everyday thing here on Romper Room.
1: Do you have time for a nap this afternoon? Is that possible?
0: Hopefully, if they don't start fighting again.
1: What can I play for you to keep you awake?
0: A George Strait.

0: straight where the cowboy rides away. For Miriam, also for Lou, Rosie, Sandra, and Bev, and it's Sean in the morning. One final request. Hello.
1: Good morning.
0: Hey, how's it going?
1: I'm doing fine.
0: That's good. Who's this?
1: This is Noreen, all the way from Fort Vermilion.
0: And how are things in Fort Vermilion, Noreen?
1: It's been pretty good. We just had a little bit of rain here the other day.
0: Just a little. We could send you some of ours if you'd like.
1: Oh, no.
0: What can I play for you today, Noreen?
1: Some Broken Hearts Never Mend. Thank you so much, my radio friend.
2: Coffee black, cigarette. Start this day like all the rest. First thing every morning that I do is start missing you.

0: This is a look at your national Indigenous news. I'm Daryl Stranger. The Assembly of Manitoba Chiefs opened its Missing and Murdered Indigenous Peoples Unit to the public for the first time this week. The unit was established last year to address the ongoing crisis of violence, disappearances, and systemic inquiries impacting First Nations peoples in Manitoba, according to AMC. The unit provides culturally safe, trauma-informed, and community-led supports to families and communities affected by violence and disappearances while advancing justice, awareness, and systemic change. Supports include helping families navigate active cases, transportation, and housing for people escaping unsafe situations, as well as community outreach through events such as Manitoba's inaugural Blue Jean Jacket Day. The unit also has an on-site clothing donation box and is able to offer approximately 100 cell phones a month through a partnership with TELUS. The Assembly of Manitoba Chiefs also is not alone in the work. They are doing so alongside a partnership with Destiny Recovery and Wellness Center, an Indigenous-led addictions recovery service located in the Interlake area of Manitoba. The unit is also in constant collaboration with Manitoba Kiewit Nawi Ogamaganak and the Southern Chiefs Organization to support vulnerable people in all areas of the province. The Winnipeg Police Service is also supporting the endeavor through its Indigenous liaison team. The Yukon government says it's planning to meet with First Nations leaders as it moves toward rewriting the territory's outdated mining laws. The new minerals legislation will eventually replace the territory's Quartz Mining Act and Placer Act, which date back to the Gold Rush and include outdated royalty rules. The laws have been under a review since 2021. The previous Liberal government made it as far as creating a draft framework right before it was voted out of office last November. That framework was met with mixed reviews, especially from First Nations leaders. Now, the Yukon Party government says it's picking up where the Liberals left off. On Tuesday, the government announced two new working groups that will bring First Nations leaders to the table. A collaborative development group will include territorial and First Nations government officials. They'll meet with industry representatives and technical experts. An oversight group, consisting of the Chiefs Committee on Mining and the Mines Minister, will receive recommendations from the development group and make its own suggestions for the new legislation. The engagement with First Nations had stopped at the conclusion of the Liberal government's tenure. These working groups will restart the conversation. The first meetings are still being organized, but it is expected they will take place this summer. About 100 kilometers north of Winnipeg, on the eastern shores of Lake Winnipeg, a village is being built where Indigenous girls, women, and Two-Spirit people will be able to heal from the trauma of sexual exploitation within a supportive community guided by Indigenous matriarchs. The model is based on traditional knowledge and designed by Indigenous women who've been working with exploited Indigenous women, girls, and Two-Spirit people for decades. The workers constructing the village, which is expected to be finished in the fall, are women enrolled in the program and employment by a construction company called the Healing Village, which operates as a social enterprise. The project is one of 12 to receive funding from the Archdiocese of Winnipeg's Indigenous Reconciliation Fund. In 2021, the Roman Catholic Bishops of Canada committed to raising $30 million for healing and reconciliation with Indigenous peoples. To date, more than $25 million has been raised. Other projects supported by this Reconciliation Fund include a program exploring the impact of residential schools at Sandy Bay First Nation, workshops to educate youth organized by the Tutanawazabing First Nation Elder Circle, a four-day healing vigil organized by the Sandy Bay Ojibwe First Nation Elder Council, and the new ceremonial arbor for Rolling River First Nation, as well as the construction of a learning lodge at the National Center for Truth and Reconciliation. That's a look at your National Indigenous News.
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3: 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I'm Joanna Luna. This week, author Robert Cree is in studio with us. So you just got recognized for a big thing happening here around the world, Business Book Award. How did it make you feel getting recognized, getting that?
4: It was shocking in the first place. I mean, I wasn't expecting it. It's my very first book, and I know there's a lot of authors in Canada, Indigenous authors, that are writing books and whatnot. But to get something in this capacity and so quickly, and I must have really done really good at that storytelling of my life.
3: What made you want to become an author?
4: I didn't really pursue being an author. I'm a businessman, by the way, and politician. But I used to sit on, I'm still sitting on the MCA, the Multicultural Association Board. And I've been on there now for like 4 years, maybe longer. But there was a lady there that worked with us. Her name was Therese Greenwood. Therese, of course, wrote several books before that. And I used to sit down and have coffee with Therese and a few others. And I would tell them stories of my past and some of the things that I managed to come to par with. And with a lot of work, of course, and help. But she got so used to she was so up to asking me to write a book. And one day she said, when I sat with her for coffee, she said, Robert, she said, did you ever consider writing a book? I said, never thought of it. I might have thought of it a couple of times. It just slipped my mind and that was it. Not really put my mind towards it. And she said, you should really consider it. I said, okay, let me think about it and I'll give you an answer back in a week or two. So, which I did. And I called her back in a couple of weeks. And I said, okay, I think we can do this. I've thought about a lot of things that need to be put on this book. You know, what I've gone through, the ups and downs, and certainly most of the things that helped me to be what I am today. First of all, politically, I said when I was a chief, I helped out Fort McMurray, what it is, and I got an award from Fort McMurray, an award from provincial government, an award from the federal government, House of Commons, and then I received the emblem from the pin from the Queen Elizabeth about a week before she passed away. So I managed to get all the awards that I needed. And I told her, I said, you know, I think we should maybe consider that writing that book. She said, okay, I'll get a room ready. I'll have Steve Doonesfield to help us. That's her husband. And he could do the media. He could do all the recording and everything. I said, okay, let's get going. So we every Friday, we would take a half a day afternoon. So then we'd sit down and see that questionnaire. And I said, we're telling my story of my life. I said, so we have to go back quite a ways. I said, you know, beginning starting with 1953, when my mom had me at the old St. Gabriel Hospital. And that alone was a very worthy story to tell, I said, because my late uncle, Norman, fixed up his dock team and had a toboggan, put blankets in the toboggan, warmed it up nicely for Mom. And then she took Mom to town because my mom and dad used to live off the grid up in Clearwater River. It's about 11, 12 kilometers up the Clearwater River. And the only way in and out was through either dock team or walking, you know, in the winter so or summer. But that was the way we came in and out. So I always joke about that was my first ride on an ambulance. It was a toboggan. And but he made it, got me there in time. And Mom used to tell me that I was born, like I said, 5:15 in the morning. And after a week, of course, they used to keep the children a little longer back then. And they took me back to the grit, to the wilderness. My mom and my parents had a home there, and that's where they made their life out of, right off the land. My dad would go hunting, get moose, get deer, rabbits, chickens. And then we lived right on the side of the river, and he used to fish.
3: It's amazing. Tell me, so the book is called The Many Names of Robert Cree, How a First Nations Chief Brought Ancient Wisdom to Big Business and Prosperity to His People. What do you hope one should take away from reading your book?
4: Personally, myself, I didn't mind at all with all the different names that I received over the years. I mean, I took it as people gave them to me, and I accepted. what they called me. And that's how I got to know them better, and they knew me better that way. And that's how it started. Because when I was very young, my cousins and my friends used to call me by my nickname, Napikan. And that was given to me by my grandfather, late grandfather, when I was born. So that name has always been used. And told my mom what my name was going to be in a hospital, and she kept that name and told everybody what I was to be called in Cree.
3: So you were elected as a chief back in 1980 at the age of 27. What have you learned from being a chief, from transitioning from a chief to now an author?
4: You know, it was quite interesting at first. Don't forget, Fort McMurray has been isolated for many, many years, and people that didn't have any way in and out of here aside from the train that used to come in and out. But when I came in back, I came home in 1972, and I set my mind to work, because I used to read of this great Canadian oil sands in Edmonton. I'd pick up a journal and I'd read it, and I got interested about this economic development that was happening in Fort McMurray. And I thought this was the place that I wanted to be, and this was the place that I was going to make my growth and help out what is to be Fort McMurray. And of course, you know, generously, I accepted what I thought in mind, and I moved back. And I was so enthused, so surprised as to how big an industry would be. And a lot of people going for coming to Fort McMurray looking for work, looking for all kinds of employment that they can help their families with. And this was across the country. And there was a lot of people from the East Coast that needed work at that point in time, and it sure helped them also. So I've always helped people, not only myself, but a lot of people that needed help. I would sit out with them and talk to them and give them the direction where they needed to go to for help and whatnot. I was also involved with the Keanu College, which was the upgrading program that we started up here. It was to be used for the not only Indigenous people, but everybody that was moving to Fort McMurray, newcomers and whatnot, and get them all educated, get them a degree, and then walk them into some of the industries that were coming up here. So that Keanu College came in very handy at that right time. And actually the name Keanu came after me. I mean, I named Keanu College years ago. The name Keanu College came from me. I named that educational institution as Keanu. Keanu means ours. We're the ones that need it, and people that newcomers that are coming in need it to help support. That's where they go to, and it's still going strong. I just had a meeting with the Board of Governors here a couple of weeks ago, and it was very nice to see them. I go and help once in a while, you know, now that I'm retired. But I still have the memories, a lot of memories that help my credentials and whatnot, what I learned over the years.
3: So tell me, what was it like growing up here in Alberta?
4: My parents lived in a community, a small community called Beaver Lake, which is just about 8 kilometers from Lac La Vish, town of Lac La Vish. So that's where we settled in, was Beaver Lake. And that's where I started my schooling. First grade was in Beaver Lake School. Did my grade one there. And then grade two, they moved me to Lac La Vish. Did my grade two and three. During the grade three period is when we were scooped up. It was myself and four other siblings that were scooped up one early morning about 5 a.m. There was a car that pulled up in our house and parked outside, knocked on the door. My dad went and checked who it was, and here was some couple of gentlemen there with suits on, and a couple of RCMP, and one fellow who had a suit on said, "We're here to pick up Albina, Robert, Bernadette, Christine, and David." would you get these children already in, dressed up and put them in our vehicles because they were driving a van. So mom had to come into our bedroom because she used to get us ready and had our clothes ready in our bed to put on in the morning to get to school with. But that morning was different, very, very different. And they put us in a van and took us to Lac La Biche. There was an old bus there waiting for us, and they put name tags on us and hauled us into the bus, sat us down and told us not to say anything. I asked where we were going. I asked who's taking us, who's going to keep us or whatnot. There was no answers, nothing. You know, we were kidnapped by the federal government of Canada and the RCMP and the Catholic School Mission. Those three entities kidnapped us and threw us into a boarding home, not boarding home, boarding, into a residential school, and took us all the way to, I believe it was Wetaskiwin, because it's not far from Wetaskiwin to Erminskin School is where we went, and it's about 10 kilometers, and they put us in a paddy wagon there and took us to school and separated us. My sister's one way, me and my younger sibling David went the other way. We hardly saw our sisters over the years. I did see my older sister one time, and there's a dining area in between the boys' dining area and the girls'. And I seen her walking by. She used to help out with the dining area, and I went dashing right through to the girl's side there, and I went and grabbed her, hugged her, and I was so happy to see her. But it wasn't long that I felt this pain in the back of my head, and my arm was twisted and twisted me right around and pushed me back towards the boys' dorm. He said, "You're not supposed to be here. Get back to the boys' dorm." I said, "But this is my sister." "No, no, no, no," he said. "It doesn't matter." He said, "This is the girls' dorm. You're not to come near here. Get back to your dorm." So I had to go back. That was it. I never seen my sister after that. And they treated us a lot, very difficultly. I remember when we were eating in the dining area one day, and they sat us down. We each had a number. My number was 53 in school, and they all had our numbers, our chairs, where we were supposed to sit down every day. And we went and sat down, and actually what happened was they marched us in there, and they told us to stand up beside our chairs, which we did, and we stood there. And usually the priests would take their time, sweet old time, to come in. There was a glass window there where they had their dinery, and that's where they were fed. And when the priest came in, they were all around there, and then when they sat down, we were told to sit down. Not to eat, just to sit down. And I don't know what they were feeding us. I know it was a little bowl, something in that little bowl. And they told us not to look up. But I used to manage to look, because I was right close to where that window was, and I used to be able to see what they were being fed in. I seen some chicken, mashed potatoes, and vegetables, and all sorts of beautiful steamy food that they were getting, and bread and butter and everything that they needed to eat compared to what we were served. And when I seen that, and I thought, well, I mean, acceptance is acceptance. I had no choice but to accept the way I was going to be treated. And I was hungry. I was nice and fit, healthy, with a little bit of weight on me when I went into school. After a year, I was very, very slim. I lost a lot of weight. But it was also bothersome to be away from my folks, my parents, and my older siblings that I wasn't able to see. And that's never healthy also. But this is one of the little stories I wanted to tell.
3: Robert, your story, your memoir is about forgiveness, and it's very powerful that you're healing and it transforms everything. Like, what is the one thing, like, what was the process of you writing this memoir? Take me back on that journey.
4: Yeah, a lot of those things that I wrote on my book were the teachings that I received from the elders. A lot of the elders that used to work on me, I used to work with, and they used to tell me a lot of things. And one day when we were all sitting together, I believe there was late Joe Picardinal and late Raven Mackinac from Movie Man, late Mads McCree from Slave Lake, the three of them I know, but there was more elders that I used to work with, and Raven and I were talking, and he must have said something that triggered me, and I got a little angry over it. I don't know, to me it was little, but to him it wasn't, I guess, but he let me finish and kept talking, and they're always gentle, always have peace in mind and never in a hurry. And when he was done, he said, looked at me, he said, Robert, he said, you know something, he said, it's time that you forgive, it's time that you forgive, it's time that you forgive. I said, okay, forgive what? He said, it's time that you forgive. He said, you know, Robert, that school that you went to, I was in that same school years ago. He was 86 years old and he told me this. And I was still a young man. He said, I used to go to school there and I know what it was like. But, you know, I had to forgive those people. I had to forgive that mission. I had to forgive everybody that worked in there in order for me to survive, in order for me to work on myself and not get these things pulled me aside, because I used to come across a lot of triggers when people would talk, and it wasn't nice for me. So, you know, when people do that, they keep these very emotional things within them, inside them. He said, that tends to work into your body, and you can get sick from there. He said, you can either get a heart disease, you can get cancer, you can get diabetes, you can get all sorts of sicknesses from that. That's because people are not forgiving what they've gone through, not that trauma that came to them. They had not tried to forgive, and that needs to be done. Very, very important. I know it's hard, but we need to do it. I said, okay. And I had to think twice about that. And one day, we all went to a ceremony, and I think it was Joe P. that ran the sweat lodge. And I sat, he asked me to sit beside him there, so I did. And first round, because there's four rounds in a sweat lodge ceremony. Mm-hmm. First round there, I heard him, I don't know if it's Joe P. that was singing, but I heard somebody singing a drum song in there. And then all of a sudden, a feather came towards me, and it patted me right on the back, right on top of my head there. And it said, and it told me, it says, it's time to forgive. This was a spiritual, my grandfather, come and told me to forgive. But when he said that, I couldn't resist. I couldn't say no. I couldn't say why. I couldn't say nothing. I had to accept. And as soon as I accept, my head just dropped. And I've never cried that way in my life. Not that I can remember. I was just crying and crying and crying. Tears coming out of my head. Tears come out of my eyes. I kept wiping them out of the towel there. And I kept wiping them, crying. Cried for a long time. And then after I was done and everything been quiet and I can hear movement again over there, that feather came back to my head and it come and tapped me four times. That was telling me that I'm going to be okay. That was telling me that to thank myself for what I've done for me, not for anybody else, but for me. And funny, when that door was open, Raven was looking at me, he said, how do you feel, Robert? I said, boy, Raven, I said, I feel so light, I feel so great, I feel happy. He must have seen that expression on my face. I was glowing. And he said, if you want, Robert, he said, go out for a while. He said, go and enjoy the fresh air. I said, okay, I'd love to. So I went out, and there were some other people out there, and I was jumping around and hollering, and I felt so good. I felt so light. I felt alive, you know, felt alive. I just took this weight off my shoulders, like a ton of weight that I was carrying around all those years came out of me. And that's when I started knowing what forgiveness was about.
3: And that's what your memoir is all about. It's about forgiveness.
4: It's about forgiveness, and it's also about spiritual gift that we're given that we don't use enough, you know, because as people, as physical humans, I mean, it's good to work with it, with our bodies, and technically, but there's also a physical part of it, which reminds me, it's going to be in another book, and I don't think I've told you that story yet, but I don't want to release it. But there is a spiritual part of us, and that spiritual part is 80%. There's only 20% of our brain that's working, technically. The 80% is the spiritual part that we've touched very, very little, not enough, and we didn't work enough on it, and we need to start working in that spiritual realm. And it's very important because, you know, where we're all going to, we're going to need that. And before I go, I'd like to thank some people here, if you don't mind. Yeah, there are many people I need to thank for joining in on my path as I wrote this book. First, I want to thank the Chief and Council and members of the Fort McMurray First Nation, 468, who have generously supported me in writing of this book. Our nation is a very special place on Turtle Island. I want to especially show my gratitude to my wife, Tina Cree, the most important person in my life. Thank you for the love and strength you have shared with me for the past 43 years. I also want to thank my children, Jacqueline, Bob, Hope, Jeffrey, and Larissa. Those are the five children that I wanted to thank. And I also want to thank literary agents Claire Juris, G-E-R-U-S, and Jack David, Kenna Barnes, Lisa Furnett, and all the staff at ECW Press who have worked with me on this book. I thank you, the respect of you have shown to the traditional teachings and protocols as we worked on this book. I would also like to thank Sherry Anthony and Melissa Flett of Wood Buffalo Region Library for generously sharing their resources and for making it possible for me to do a blessing and smudging for this book project. Those are the people I wanted to thank.
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1: Hello, neighbor. I'm Jim Fisher. It's Calgary Stampede time, and ABP General Manager Brad Dubo. Why is Stampede such an important event?
2: Thanks, Jim. As you know, the Calgary Stampede is one of the most famous rodeos and Western hospitality events anywhere in the world. And it's one of the busiest times of the year for Alberta beef producers. Our team has a strong presence every day at the event. Stampede is very unique because it's one of the very few times each year when agriculture is in the public spotlight. From the Alberta Beef Industry Stampede Summit, where we host elected officials and announce our Environmental Stewardship Award winners, to hosting international guests like Montana, Colorado, Iowa cattle associations this year, every day, our team is in the Cattle Trail exhibit talking directly with consumers. We take part in events such as Taste of Stampede. And ABP will also be running commercials for Alberta Beef during the rodeo and chuckwagon performances. Whether we are hosting elected officials or welcoming international guests from around the world or talking with the public, Stampede, it gives us an opportunity to advocate on behalf of producers and promote the Alberta beef industry.
0: Alberta Beef, all for the beef.
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8: 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Hi, it's Sean Burke, and here's what's happening on the grounds at the Calgary Stampede. 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Nashville North fires up tonight with Kelsey Mayne, then Tennille Towns takes over the Nashville North stage at 9. Jade Eagleson headlines tomorrow at 10. The Coca-Cola stage and the Big Four Roadhouse will also fire up their stages tonight. The Stampede Parade Prelude goes tomorrow morning at 7:45. Remember, road closures start tomorrow morning at 7:30. This year's parade marshal is country music star Shania Twain. With over 85 million albums sold and the top-selling country female artist of all time, and she's Canadian. Remember, there's free admission to Stampede Park from 11 a.m. until 1:30. And that's what's happening on the grounds today and tomorrow to kick off the 2026 Calgary Stampede. 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

about the times that she lived through, and to think about the changing world she saw. 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To me, her passing brought a closing chapter to a way of life that I loved within my heart. I just mean to say I think we owe her something special.

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0: This is a look at your national Indigenous news. I'm Daryl Stranger. The Assembly of Manitoba Chiefs opened its Missing and Murdered Indigenous Peoples Unit to the public for the first time this week. The unit was established last year to address the ongoing crisis of violence, disappearances, and systemic inquiries impacting First Nations peoples in Manitoba, according to AMC. The unit provides culturally safe, trauma-informed, and community-led supports to families and communities affected by violence and disappearances while advancing justice, awareness, and systemic change. Supports include helping families navigate active cases, transportation, and housing for people escaping unsafe situations, as well as community outreach through events such as Manitoba's inaugural Blue Jean Jacket Day. The unit also has an on-site clothing donation box and is able to offer approximately 100 cell phones a month through a partnership with TELUS. The Assembly of Manitoba Chiefs also is not alone in the work. They are doing so alongside a partnership with Destiny Recovery and Wellness Center, an Indigenous-led addictions recovery service located in the Interlake area of Manitoba. The unit is also in constant collaboration with Manitoba Kiewit Nawi Ogamaganak and the Southern Chiefs Organization to support vulnerable people in all areas of the province. The Winnipeg Police Service is also supporting the endeavor through its Indigenous liaison team. The Yukon government says it's planning to meet with First Nations leaders as it moves toward rewriting the territory's outdated mining laws. The new minerals legislation will eventually replace the territory's Quartz Mining Act and Placer Act, which date back to the Gold Rush and include outdated royalty rules. The laws have been under a review since 2021. The previous Liberal government made it as far as creating a draft framework right before it was voted out of office last November. That framework was met with mixed reviews, especially from First Nations leaders. Now, the Yukon Party government says it's picking up where the Liberals left off. On Tuesday, the government announced two new working groups that will bring First Nations leaders to the table. A collaborative development group will include territorial and First Nations government officials. They'll meet with industry representatives and technical experts. An oversight group, consisting of the Chiefs Committee on Mining and the Mines Minister, will receive recommendations from the development group and make its own suggestions for the new legislation. The engagement with First Nations had stopped at the conclusion of the Liberal government's tenure. These working groups will restart the conversation. The first meetings are still being organized, but it is expected they will take place this summer. About 100 kilometers north of Winnipeg, on the eastern shores of Lake Winnipeg, a village is being built where Indigenous girls, women, and Two-Spirit people will be able to heal from the trauma of sexual exploitation within a supportive community guided by Indigenous matriarchs. The model is based on traditional knowledge and designed by Indigenous women who've been working with exploited Indigenous women, girls, and Two-Spirit people for decades. The workers constructing the village, which is expected to be finished in the fall, are women enrolled in the program and employment by a construction company called the Healing Village, which operates as a social enterprise. The project is one of 12 to receive funding from the Archdiocese of Winnipeg's Indigenous Reconciliation Fund. In 2021, the Roman Catholic Bishops of Canada committed to raising $30 million for healing and reconciliation with Indigenous peoples. To date, more than $25 million has been raised. Other projects supported by this Reconciliation Fund include a program exploring the impact of residential schools at Sandy Bay First Nation, workshops to educate youth organized by the Tutanawazabing First Nation Elder Circle, a four-day healing vigil organized by the Sandy Bay Ojibwe First Nation Elder Council, and the new ceremonial arbor for Rolling River First Nation, as well as the construction of a learning lodge at the National Center for Truth and Reconciliation. That's a look at your National Indigenous News.
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7: 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Sometimes that can mean delays on our roads, but planning your trip ahead of time can make it easier to get to where you need to go. 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Get the lowdown on slowdowns. Visit calgary.ca/plan your trip.
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Steve Earle with Someday on Southern Alberta's Best Country, BRCJWE. It is 2:08. Happy Thursday. My name is Sarah. It is already July 2nd. It is the Calgary Stampede Sneak a Peek Night. And coming up throughout the show this afternoon, I'm going to be giving you some details on road closures for tomorrow for the Calgary Stampede Parade and some highlights that you got to check out while you are on the grounds. Well, right now in Calgary and Tsuut'ina Nation, it is 20 degrees. In Lethbridge, Piikani, Gainai, and Siksika, it is currently 21. And in Medicine Hat, we are sitting at a sunny 23 degrees. Trick Pony coming up after Brad Sims right now. It is Let's Make the Night on Southern Alberta's Best Country,

0: George Fox is clearly Canadian on CJWE. Thanks for joining us. My name is Sarah Scott, and I'm joined in studio by one of our community reporters who has been very busy recently, Joanna Luna. Welcome back into the studio. Your day started off deliciously at downtown Calgary with the first flip event for the Calgary Stampede, because it is the sneak a peek day. So tell us about the event and how it went.
1: That's right, Sarah. I had such an incredible morning. I got to meet the mayor of Calgary, Jeremy, and it was over 3,000 people, I would say, at this amazing first flip pancake for right before the party, the big party happening obviously tomorrow, the Calgary Stampede. But this event, it was hosted by Tourism Calgary, Calgary Arts Development, the Calgary Chamber of Commerce, and so much. Also the Calgary Downtown Association. So everyone. It was exciting.
0: Yeah, your pictures and videos made it look like it was one of the top events to go to for next year for sure, in case if someone did miss it this year. Did you eat any of the pancakes?
1: I did. I didn't have any time. I'm going to keep it real.
0: She's busy talking to everybody. She is a social butterfly. And I mean, yeah, the Calgary Stampede does officially kick off as tomorrow with the parade, which I believe starts at 9?
1: I would say like around 9 or 10. Like, yeah, right, 9 o'clock. But hey, tell our listeners tonight at 5 o'clock, they can have access to the rides as well.
0: Well, you seem to have a lot of knowledge on this, so you're going to share that info with us.
1: It is exciting. You know, if people want to go and explore, this is a prestigious event. You know, Calgary is not just known for the Calgary Stampede. There's so many amazing events. You can never get bored of this community here.
0: No. Well, that's fun. And I will get the details about the Calgary Stampede Parade a little bit later on this afternoon. Do not worry. We've all just been a little bit busy around here. But Joanna, you are going to be at the Stampede a lot over the next week, which is very exciting. So what sort of events are you going to be covering?
1: I'm excited. Sarah, you know I love doing live locations.
0: Yes.
1: You know, that's my bread and butter. I love being out on the bout and just being in the community. I love, going to different communities. But tomorrow's going to be fun. I'm going to be out on location from 10 to 5, checking out different areas of the Calgary Stampede. Now, I've covered it in the past with another network because I'm based out of Toronto, but now I live here in Calgary, and it's exciting. There's an adrenaline rush about the city when the Calgary Stampede comes alive.
0: Really, it is the greatest outdoor show on earth. And when I had a chance to travel out east recently, of course, just got back on Monday, everyone's like, oh, you have the Calgary Stampede. And I just said, yeah, the city is buzzing already and it hasn't even started. So you're so right about that. And, you know, if someone is not looking forward to the Stampede particularly, which, you know, it happens, they're wrong, but it happens. There is another event that you covered as well that is very prestigious.
1: Yeah, I just spoke with Ian Allison. He's the Senior Vice President of Sports Media Services with Spruce Metals. This is another prestigious event that you do not want to miss. It's the North American Tournament, and it kicked off yesterday. It's happening this weekend. And if you love horses, you love derby, you love an exciting thing, you got to check it out. Stay tuned for that story, though.
0: Amazing. And what was the name of that event again?
1: Oh, you got to check it out. It's called the North American Tournament. It's fabulous.
0: The North American Tournament. Oh, my goodness. Well, I'm looking forward to hearing that full story when it does come out on the news. And it will be on our website, of course. And you can check out all of Joanna Luna's news stories and her Voices of Our People episodes on CJWE.ca. Joanna, thank you so much for coming into the studio. I appreciate it.
1: Absolutely. And don't forget, if you got a good story idea, hit me up on social media on Instagram at Joanna G. Luna.
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It's a David Lee Murphy, All Lit Up in Love on CJWE.

0: Holly on CJWE. Thanks for joining us. My name is Sarah, and I have all the details for the Calgary Stampede Parade, which is going to be happening bright and early tomorrow morning. That's right. It is the kickoff to the Calgary Stampede, the greatest outdoor show on earth. So the procession is going to kick off at 9 a.m., and the parade is going to travel through downtown. It is going to start at 9th Avenue Southeast. It's going to move west to 10th Street, and then it's going to loop back east along 6th Avenue. So it is going to take up a pretty good chunk of downtown. So, of course, there will be road closures starting at about 7 a.m. in some areas downtown and in East Village. Road closures will be in effect starting early and throughout the morning. They're going to be in effect. So they're suggesting you use Calgary Transit, you bike or you walk to the downtown core. That is strongly encouraged, of course. The parade marshals for the 2026 parade, they are going to be Canadian Winter Olympians Courtney Sariot and Mikkel Kingsbury. So fun. And the award-winning comedian and actor Andrew Fung is going to serve as the celebrity judge. How cool is that? So also, fun fact, you can head straight from the parade route to Stampede Park, and you are going to get free Stampede admission between 11 a.m. and 1 p.m. So scoot on down to Stampede Park right after the parade. And of course, for more details, I will be making some adjustments on our website on the staff blogs page to get them for you so you can get there smoothly, enjoy the parade comfortably, and have a whole lot of fun. Also, Benjamin Giroux, our community reporter, is going to be live on location. So if you see him, stop him. Give him a high five, and he may even give you some CJWE merchandise or even get you on the radio. So get in on it. The Calgary Stampede Parade 2026, 9 a.m. tomorrow morning, right downtown in Calgary.
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5: When she's poor, I didn't know honey now. 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It's a na hitches on the dog to garbico. It's a zico. Nago in a stubby in stukiasta ni nabinico. Tin dukinak titus in one to snine yat it a one saguno. Na it's a na kind to gabinets. It must na dukinak de. Yagihnustansas, Zetitas, I think a hair itawan. It's in the traffic management center to Okansas. Nagu ne yawinu, nice ways navigation app it up to Okansas. ze ohna netas ne changohna dukhyaun ze gain thugam uningya chi ducha chi chi chas ai sega dukine ze ha ichya ichin ne dacha changohna dukhyaun ne snoyana stishna gudutini stushne ni atta uze snoyagya chi ducha chi ne yawine ohna calgary.ca/planyourtrip.
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Lauren, Elena, those kind of women at 248 on Southern Alberta's Best Country. We are CJWE. Coming up at around 3:15 this afternoon, please join us as we are welcoming a couple of very special guests into the studio to tell us more about the Reconciliation Journey Walk that is going to be happening in Calgary on Saturday, September 19th. So we're going to hear all about that in the next hour. Well, you are joining us out of Calgary at 88.1, Lethbridge at 103.5, and out of Medicine Hat at 106.3. The Traveling Wilburys are coming up after Marty Stewart right now with Burn Me Down on CJWE. Touch me.

Kathy Matea, walking away a winner on Southern Alberta's Best Country. We are CJWE. My name is Sarah Scott. It is 3:08, and right now in Calgary and Tsitsina Nation, it is currently 21 degrees, and Benjamin Giroux said that he was looking at the weather radar, and at around 4:30 this afternoon, Calgary may be getting a bit of a rain storm, but it does say in the forecast that there is a pretty good risk of a thunderstorm later on today. So just expect that if you are driving home around that hour, drive to your conditions and you will be good to go. Now for Lethbridge, Begoni, Gainai and Siksika Nation, it is currently 21 and there is still that risk of a thunderstorm for this afternoon as well. And in Medicine Hat, we are sitting at 23 degrees and there is still a risk of a thunderstorm and a chance of showers throughout the rest of the day. Well, thank you for joining us. We've got Ernest Manias coming up, but right now it is Tim Hicks with his latest, it is The Pilot on CJWE.

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1: Cody Johnson with Horseback on Southern Alberta's Best Country, CJWE. It's 3:17, and as mentioned a little bit ago, I have two very special guests in studio. I have Alphonse and I have Lane in studio because we are going to be talking about a really great event that is coming up in September, the Reconciliation Journey Walk in Calgary. Now, walk as we, education, friendship, and action. Before we get into this walk, talk a bit about Walk As We. Tell us a bit more about it.
2: Thank you for having us here. I think my brother here has a little bit more information about Walk As We, so I will, you want to?
3: Yeah, absolutely. Thanks for having us, Sarah. Walk As We actually started out of the friendship that Alphonse and I developed over the years, and we just realized that it was a little bit of a process to help people concretely get involved in reconciliation, doing things together as Indigenous and non. So we do education to help non-Indigenous people become good friends with Indigenous folks. And then once friendship happens, as we all know, people start sharing their dreams. And so Walk As We tries to support those Indigenous initiatives. And the Reconciliation Journey Walk is actually a perfect example and the first one that we did together. So we're really excited about what that might mean for the future of this land.
1: So this is the first one you are doing together as Walk As We, and this is the third annual. Is that correct?
2: Yes.
1: Amazing. So how has partnering together for this event already been amazing? I bet it's absolutely amazing.
2: Yeah, well, you know, I've always said that our paths crossed for a reason. I'm pretty sure Creator made... You know, it made it possible for us to meet and do these things. We've done so many things with reconciliation work. Mm-hmm. I've done a little bit of TRC work myself, but you know, we were doing amazing things that we got invited to Ottawa to do a national gathering.
1: Wow!
2: And that was quite the event because it happened where I went to school at Algonquin in Ottawa. Yeah, and it was amazing. Yeah.
1: That is so great. So before we get into the nitty-gritty about the journey walk, what would you love for people to take away from the Walk As We and from attending this walk? What sort of message would you like everyone to share when they're done the walk?
3: Yeah, I think one of the beautiful benefits of the walk itself is the Indigenous folks that have supported it and helped us. People like former Satina Chief Lee Crowchild, people like Holly Forche of Two Canoes Media, and Dr. Craig Ginn, who's Métis from the University of Calgary, and his music, in particular with his Animal Kinship project recently. So I think one of the things that we've done is really give the microphone to Indigenous people. So if there is any stereotypes out there, those are quickly diffused when you listen to Lee or Holly or Craig. And that's a real gift that I think we bring to the city. Also, just the reality of a concrete example of what true reconciliation really looks like. I asked Alphonse to be my older brother, and I was honored when he said yes. There's obviously a little bit more of a story there, but we are involved in each other's lives. He was at my daughter's wedding this past weekend.
2: Yes, it was an amazing event.
3: Yeah. We're family.
1: Congratulations.
2: Yeah. Yes, we're family now. Yeah. We've adopted each other. It's been great.
1: I bet, absolutely. And what would you like for people to take away?
2: Well, understanding. That is my goal. TRC, when I worked for them, their goal was, they had a good goal, and that's compassion. That is a good goal. I was amazed. But you know what? Mine was a little bit, okay, we need understanding. You can't have compassion if you don't have understanding. So that was my goal. And, you know, when I do my talk at a church, I tell them, you know, this is what I just want you to understand what we went through. And so when they come across to a survivor, they all say, I understand, because they know, yes.
3: Yeah, survivors wear armbands at the walk, and that's a signal that they're open to sharing their story. So they don't, not every survivor has to wear one, but if they choose to do so, they're signaling. I think I'd just like to pick up on one other thing taking away from the walk. Alphonse mentioned the churches. So sometimes when you when you get on the Walk As We website, there's a lot of church connections there. That's not required to be involved with us in any way, shape, or form. Obviously, it's understandable, especially for Indigenous people, if they'd prefer not to make that connection. But I think one of the things we're super proud of, if you look at the sponsors at the bottom of our poster, is that a lot of churches are, whether they were involved in residential school or not, they're acknowledging the reality and the results of colonialism. And they're willing to listen to the stories, to understand, some move to compassion, and to support this good work. And so I would say we're proud that that's happening, and we're proud to be part of it. And yeah, it's a little messy sometimes, but we're very proud. And there's a growing number of churches that are getting involved in this kind of thing, and we think that's a good thing.
2: Oh, yes, definitely. We are headed in the right direction because it's growing.
1: Mm-hmm.
2: It actually is. And we, when the first year, we wanted to use the analogy snowball.
3: Oh, yeah.
2: And so, yeah, it's been snowballing.
1: That's good. I feel like it's been snowballing in a lot of other places as well across Alberta. And you two are a big component of that from the sounds of it. And we got to talk about this really great, I don't know what to call it here, but it's like the main, no one can see it on the radio. I know this is radio. But I'll post it on our website a little bit later. But it's a dream catcher. And what I love about it is it kind of represents interconnectedness. That's what I get out of it. So can you tell us a bit more about your guys' logo? There we go. That is the word I was looking for. If you could tell us a bit more about your logo, that would be great because it is quite cool.
2: Yes. We were looking for things for the poster. And this is actually an idea of the graphic artist.
3: Dave McCann,
2: yes.
3: Yeah.
2: He had this idea. And also Greg Kinn also had this idea. And together, they actually created this. And we kind of gave them the idea. At first, it was going to be like if you see the Walk As We, you'll see two hands, handshakes. Like, you know, we thought that would be a good, you know, for reconciliation. But yeah, it was amazing. The dream catcher.
1: Yeah.
2: It's just the right thing, you know, because it's been a good dream.
1: Mm-hmm. Definitely. Yeah. And speaking of dreams, for future years of the Reconciliation Journey Walk, where would you love for it to go? Where would you love for this event to really expand in future years?
3: You know, last year we had a beautiful picture that was taken. There's a stage on the south side of the reservoir where we start the walk. And that's a place where Alphonse sits and dreams from time to time. But when someone from that location took a photo, big lens obviously, across the reservoir, I don't know how far that is, and you could see about 40 orange shirts on the other side of the reservoir. I'll send you the picture, Sarah.
1: Thank you.
3: But yeah, it's just to see those shirts and to imagine more folks hopefully walking with, hey, we want to walk with Indigenous people. You know, we will acknowledge the past, but from this day forward, we want to walk together. And I think for me, that's one of the dreams for the walk.
2: Yes. You know, I go to sit there at that stage and I pray. I actually pray for vision. And the one time when I was sitting there praying for vision, one actually came. And it happened right in front of my eyes where there was two adults, one in the front, one in the back. And in between those two, there was a rope. And all these children, they're all these small children, they're only like 3 or 4 years old. And they had a hand on the rope. So they would be walking, mm-hmm. you know, single file. And, but you know, every one of those children had an orange shirt on. And they all seen me and they were all waving and smiling. And, you know, they were just happy campers. And that was a beautiful vision. You know, I had a brief glimpse of the future. And it's getting better. It's getting brighter.
1: I absolutely agree with that. It's getting better. It's getting brighter. And this event, the Reconciliation Journey Walk in Calgary, is taking place on Saturday, September 19th. Tell us a bit more about where it is and what people can expect for that day and how should they be prepared to walk through the outdoors. I know people will be able to, of course, they're adults. But tell us a bit more about how people can get prepared to be a part of such a really big event.
2: Yes, come on down. It's down on 90th Street and 90th Avenue and 24th Street. Down at the marina, it's the, I can't remember the name of that park.
1: Glenmore Park.
2: Yes.
3: Quinterra Legacy Quinterra. Park in South Glenmore.
2: Okay. Yes, that's Perfect. Where the Thank stage so is. And so, yeah, we're hoping that more and more people get involved and they'll come and learn about what reconciliation and why reconciliation. We're going to have elders there and they're going to be talking. We're going to have some really good speakers this year. I don't want to let the cat out of the bag because if it doesn't happen, I'll be, I'll be in trouble. Yeah. And so, yeah, come on down and it's going to be great. It's going to be great.
1: Absolutely. So the Reconciliation Journey Walk, September 19th, bringing together Indigenous and non-Indigenous people in the spirit of friendship, of course, shared history and reconciliation, and education, friendship, and action all in one day. So we do have the poster here. I will be posting everything, including this full interview, on our website on cjwe.ca. Lane and Alphonse, thank you so much for coming in this afternoon. I really, really appreciate your time. This sounds like a really great event, and I can't wait for us to attend it. We will be there with you.
2: Great. It's going to be great food, great entertainment. Come on down.
3: Thanks, Sarah.
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Alberta's own Terry Clark, A Little Gasoline on Southern Alberta's Best Country. Thank you for joining us out of her hometown of Medicine Hat at 106.3, out of Lethbridge at 103.5, and out of Calgary at 88.1. Michael Martin Murphy coming up for you after Clint Black right now. Put yourself in my shoes on CJWE.

0: Thanks for joining us this afternoon on Southern Alberta's Best Country. We're CJWE. And if you are a Shrek fan, you may already know this, but I just found out about this last night. Shrek 5 is in the works. Yep, we are getting another Shrek movie. I'll be honest, I didn't even know there was a Shrek 4. I know, I feel so out of the loop, but Shrek 5 does look really good. So it is actually officially scheduled to hit theaters next June of 2027, of course, and it is going to be bringing back a lot of the original cast, like Mike Myers as Shrek, Cameron Diaz as Princess Fiona, and Eddie Murphy as Donkey. So Zendaya, the very famous superstar, has also joined the cast, and she's going to be voicing Shrek and Fiona's teenage daughter, Felicia. Now, the plot of Shrek 5 follows Shrek and Donkey embarking on a whirlwind big city adventure while also introducing Shrek and Fiona's three children, Felicia, Fergus, and Farkle. I'm not too sure who's going to be voicing Fergus and Farkle, but those are quite the names, aren't they? So if you're a Shrek fan, Shrek 5, June 30th, 2027.
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13: Man, we were sitting around trying to write a song. We really couldn't come up with anything, and I needed a new summer song. So I just started

I feel like that is such a different kind of song for John Party, but I love it. It is a vibe and it's perfect for summer. It is drinking and dancing on Southern Alberta's Best Country. We're CJWE. Benjamin Giroux is coming up with your news, your sports, and your weather after Patricia Conroy. And right now it is Eric Heatherly, Someone Else's Cadillac on Southern Alberta's Best Country.

0: Good afternoon. Here's your latest news across southern Alberta on CJWE. I'm Benjamin Giroux. The Alberta government has stated that crews have finished evacuating remaining campers that were stranded in Kananaskis due to heavy rains and landslides. Around 50 people were sheltering in place in the area, which was under a local state of emergency. Currently, more than 100 kilometers of roads in the Rocky Mountains are currently closed due to the aforementioned landslides and flooding. Elbow River is currently also still under flood watch. The three newest members of the Calgary Zoo and Wilder Institute were announced today. Three red panda cubs were born last month on June 8th, and while the cubs have not been sexed, they have been cared for by their mother and the Animal Care Health and Welfare Team. Red pandas can prove challenging to breed in captivity, with false pregnancies and hormones being a major factor. They are also officially an endangered species due to some of the issues and pressures they face regarding habitats in the wild. So the birth of new cubs reflects positive movement for the animal's future. We got to speak with Patrick Thompson, Animal Care Manager, about the exciting news and where the team goes from here.
1: From kind of now on, we're just kind of watching for like these various stages. So their eyes kind of start opening kind of right around now. So we're kind of watching to make sure that that's happening with the babies. They start getting more mobile. And then like, you know, they start getting, especially once those eyes open, they start getting a lot more adventurous. They start wrestling together and playing. And
0: for full interview clips with Patrick and the full story, you can check out the story on our website. A Lethbridge man is now missing his motorcycle after being clocked going 90 kilometers an hour over the speed limit. The man was with a group of motorcycles and was spotted going 150 kilometers an hour down Scenic Drive. He was given several tickets, including stunting and racing, and the bike was towed with its license plate seized. The arrest, according to Lethbridge Police Service, was part of a targeted traffic enforcement sting on Scenic Drive that resulted in over 70 tickets. In CJWE Sports, the Calgary Flames are making some moves post-NHL draft. A deal was announced today with the Minnesota Wild that sees Blake Coleman and Olli Maatta sent to Minnesota, with 50% of Coleman's contract being retained by the Flames. In return, the Calgary Flames receive veteran defenseman Jacob Middleton and a second-round pick in 2029, a third-round pick in 2027, and a fourth-round pick in 2028. For CFL news, the Calgary Stampeders offense was shining on June 27th against the BC Lions. Calgary won the game 41-33, featuring a 17-point second quarter. The Stamps will play again tonight in Calgary at 7 p.m. against the Toronto Argonauts. The Stamps this season have one win, one loss, and one OT loss. That is your latest news and sports across southern Alberta. For the latest news, you can always visit cjwe.ca. We're taking a look at your southern Alberta weather next.
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0: Here's your CJWE weather report. In Calgary, Sutina, and Bearspaw Nation right now, it's partly cloudy with a chance for thunderstorms and rain today with a high of 22. Tonight, the risk of thunder and rain continues with an overnight low of 13. Tomorrow should be a mix of sun and cloud with some rain and thunder potentially in the afternoon. For Lethbridge, Pagani, Kainai, and Siksika Nation right now, it's partly cloudy and windy with a small chance for showers and a thunderstorm today with a high of 25. Overnight, gusting winds and potential showers with an overnight low of 11. Tomorrow should be a mix of sun and cloud with a higher chance for rain and thunder with a high of 26. For Medicine Hat and area right now, it's mostly sunny with some gusting winds and a high of 26. Tonight, some clouds roll in with a small chance for showers and thunderstorms with a low of 12 overnight. Tomorrow should be a mix of sun and cloud with some gusting winds and a high of 28.
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Brad Paisley with Fallen on Southern Alberta's Best Country. We are CJWE. And I was looking at the weather going into the weekend. And if you are wanting to get out and get some sunshine and have a good time outdoors, you're in luck. Lots of sunshine is on the way for all of Southern Alberta. And it looks like Sunday is going to be a bit cooler across the board, but still nice and sunny for us, which I love, and we could definitely use after it has been so cloudy and rainy. Of course, the rain and the moisture is always good, especially around this time of year, but I think we're ready for some sunshine. What about you? Jake Owen on the way, but right now it is Genevieve Fisher, Must Be Listening on CJWE.

0: Such a great song by Kenny Chesney. It is Carry on Southern Alberta's Best Country. And, well, yesterday was Canada Day, of course, and there was a lot going on. I feel like over the last few weeks, there have been a lot of things going on. So you may have forgotten that the Alberta government has opened up the applications for the $100 affordability payment. So if you are eligible, you can apply now online for this one-time rebate, which the province announced earlier last month as an alternative to reducing the provincial fuel tax. So if you are a family household with an income below $225,000, you can apply for the rebate until September 30th. So applications can be submitted at alberta.ca. And of course, to get more details, you can visit our Southern Alberta news page on cjwe.ca.
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7: Around 7 p.m. on April 10th, a man entered a grocery store in Sage Hill Northwest and attempted to steal a cart full of groceries. 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The man is described as tall, late 20s to early 30s, black beard, wearing jeans, a black track jacket, white shirt, and sneakers.
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Where are you listening from this afternoon? I would love to know. Send me a text at 587-774-5881. That is 587-774-5881. Let me know where you are listening from. Kelsey Ballerini and Noah Kahn right now with Cowboys Cry 2.

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0: Wade Hayes on A Good Night on CJWE. And Calgary is not only going to be hosting some of the world's best rodeo and chuckwagon athletes over the next few days, they're also hosting some of the best world-class equestrian athletes as well. So Spruce Meadows is hosting the North American Tournament, and it's running until July 5th. And this is a very iconic international show jumping tournament featuring elite riders and horses from across North America. So the event is going to offer some real world-class equestrian sport in a scenic and park-like setting. So we had a chance to speak with Ian Allison, the Senior Vice President of Sports Media Services with Spruce Meadows, more about the North American Tournament. So if you would like to attend, and if you would like to learn more about it and hear this interview, please visit Joanna Luna's story on cjwe.ca.
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Reba McEntire on CJWE. Good afternoon. Thanks for joining us. My name is Sarah, and coming up in the next hour, I'm going to be sharing with you some tips and tricks on how to avoid those nasty little mosquitoes, and also how to get rid of the itch when or if you do get bit this year, because we've had a lot of moisture. We are going to be getting a little bit of heat over the next couple of days, and those mosquitoes are going to be even more wild than what they already are. So I'm going to keep you safe, and I'm going to keep you comfortable while they are just by your head. I saw a video the other day, and this woman did a great impression of what a mosquito sounds like when it's in your room at night. And I thought, oh my goodness, I'll never be able to recreate that. But here we go. Okay. It wasn't great, but you get the point. So that's coming up in the next hour. It's Rodney Crowell, Lovin' All Night on CJWE.

0: Good afternoon. Here's your latest news across southern Alberta on CJWE. I'm Benjamin Giroux. The Alberta government has stated that crews have finished evacuating remaining campers that were stranded in Kananaskis due to heavy rains and landslides. Around 50 people were sheltering in place in the area, which was under a local state of emergency. Currently, more than 100 kilometers of roads in the Rocky Mountains are currently closed due to the aforementioned landslides and flooding. Elbow River is currently also still under flood watch. The three newest members of the Calgary Zoo and Wilder Institute were announced today. Three red panda cubs were born last month on June 8th, and while the cubs have not been sexed, they have been cared for by their mother and the animal care, health, and welfare team. Red pandas can prove challenging to breed in captivity, with false pregnancies and hormones being a major factor. They are also officially an endangered species due to some of the issues and pressures they face regarding habitats in the wild. So the birth of new cubs reflects positive movement for the animal's future. We got to speak with Patrick Thompson, animal care manager, about the exciting news and where the team goes from here.
1: From kind of now on, we're just kind of watching for like these various stages. So their eyes kind of start opening kind of right around now. So we're

0: watching to make sure that that's happening with the babies. They start getting more mobile. And then, like, you know, they start getting, especially once those eyes open, they start getting a lot more adventurous. They start wrestling together and playing. And
1: for full interview clips with Patrick and the full story, you can check out the story on our website. A Lethbridge man is now missing his motorcycle after being clocked going 90 kilometers an hour over the speed limit. The man was with a group of motorcycles and was spotted going 150 kilometers an hour down Scenic Drive. He was given several tickets, including stunting and racing, and the bike was towed with its license plate seized. The arrest, according to Lethbridge Police Service, was part of a targeted traffic enforcement sting on Scenic Drive that resulted in over 70 tickets. In CJWE Sports, the Calgary Flames are making some moves post-NHL draft. A deal was announced today with the Minnesota Wild that sees Blake Coleman and Olli Maatta sent to Minnesota, with 50% of Coleman's contract being retained by the Flames. In return, the Calgary Flames receive veteran defenseman Jacob Middleton and a second-round pick in 2029, a third-round pick in 2027, and a fourth-round pick in 2028. For CFL news, the Calgary Stampeders offense was shining on June 27th against the BC Lions. Calgary won the game 41-33, featuring a 17-point second quarter. The Stamps will play again tonight in Calgary at 7 p.m. against the Toronto Argonauts. The Stamps this season have one win, one loss, and one OT loss. That is your latest news and sports across Southern Alberta. For the latest news, you can always visit cjwe.ca. We're taking a look at your Southern Alberta weather next.
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1: Here's your CJWE weather report. In Calgary, Sutina, and Bearspaw Nation right now, it's partly cloudy with a chance for thunderstorms and rain today with a high of 22. Tonight, the risk of thunder and rain continues with an overnight low of 13. Tomorrow should be a mix of sun and cloud with some rain and thunder potentially in the afternoon. For Lethbridge, Pagani, Kainai, and Siksika Nation right now, it's partly cloudy and windy with a small chance for showers and a thunderstorm today with a high of 25. Overnight, gusting winds and potential showers with an overnight low of 11. Tomorrow should be a mix of sun and cloud with a higher chance for rain and thunder with a high of 26. For Medicine Hat and area right now, it's mostly sunny with some gusting winds and a high of 26. Tonight, some clouds roll in with a small chance for showers and thunderstorms with a low of 12 overnight. Tomorrow should be a mix of sun and cloud with some gusting winds and a high of 28.
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Zach McPhee, The Way I Know You Now at 5:11 on Southern Alberta's Best Country. We're CJWE. You still have time to get in on the ultimate High River Stampede breakfast experience. So the breakfast is happening on July 25th, and with this contest, you're going to be winning two tickets to the Battle of the Foothills Chuckwagon Championship races. You're going to be getting two VIP breakfast tickets. You're going to be getting two official white cowboy hats, two official breakfast t-shirts, and two gift cards to Indian Pan Flame Restaurant. So complete the entry form on our website, cjwe.ca, and a winner will be chosen at random. So get in on this. Good luck from CJWE. It is Florida Georgia Line right now with Sippin' on Fire.

0: So on top of it being the summer season and the construction season, it is also the start of mosquito season. There's Neon Union on Southern Alberta's Best Country, CJWE, and the mosquitoes are out and they are hungry. I've got a few bites already, and I know you probably do too, and you do not want any more, and you also want to combat the itch. So I've got a few tips and tricks here. Mosquitoes are basically summer's tiniest party crashers, and if you want to keep them from making a meal out of you, here's how to do it. Wear light-colored clothing, use bug spray with DEET, and try to avoid standing water around your yard. Those are the big three. Wear DEET, wear light-colored clothing, and make sure there's no standing water in your yard. That's where they love to breed, by the way. Just a heads up, if you're wondering, why can't I have standing water? That's where they like to have their babies. If you do end up with a bite, whatever you do, don't scratch. I know that is much easier said than done because I've been doing some scratching, but a cold compress, calamine lotion, or an anti-itch cream can actually help calm things down. So there is that off bite or that bite. Oh my goodness, I can't remember the name of that company. But it smells really gross, but it does work. I will think of it and I will let you know tomorrow. Well, if all else fails, just remember that every mosquito bite is proof that you are outside making summer memories. I'm trying to make this a positive, okay? Even if the mosquitoes did enjoy them a little bit more than you did, you still got outside. You still made those memories and you still had a whole lot of fun. So don't let a few mosquitoes bring down your summer, but there are some ways for you to definitely combat the situation that we are going to be having going on over the next couple of weeks.
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2: It's time to cowboy up. The greatest outdoor show on earth kicks off today. Hi, it's Sean Burke, and here's what's happening on the grounds at the Calgary Stampede. You can sneak a peek at what's in store by visiting the grounds tonight from 5 to midnight. Nashville North fires up tonight with Kelsey Mayne, then Tennille Towns takes over the Nashville North stage at 9. Jade Eagleson headlines tomorrow at 10. The Coca-Cola stage and the Big Four Roadhouse will also fire up their stages tonight. The Stampede Parade Prelude goes tomorrow morning at 7:45. Remember, road closures start tomorrow morning at 7:30. This year's parade marshal is country music star Shania Twain. With over 85 million albums sold and the top-selling country female artist of all time, and she's Canadian. Remember, there's free admission to Stampede Park from 11 a.m. until 1:30. And that's what's happening on the grounds today and tomorrow to kick off the 2026 Calgary Stampede. Brought to you by Alberta's Best Country, CJWE.
3: Calgary is a growing city with construction and people on the move. Sometimes that can mean delays on our roads, but planning your trip ahead of time can make it easier to get to where you need to go. 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Get the lowdown on slowdowns. Visit calgary.ca/plan your trip.
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With Country Club on Southern Alberta's Best Country, CJWE. Thanks for joining us. And tomorrow, we are going to be kicking off the Calgary Stampede together because we're going to be hanging out on the grounds from, I would say, 11 until 6. We're going to be there all day. It's going to be so good. I'll be there live on location, hanging out, doing my show from 2 till 6. Joanna is going to be walking around from 10 till 5. And Benjamin is also going to be cruising around as well. So when you see us in our shirts, come say hi. We would love to chat with you, give you some merchandise, and even get you on the air. You could be a radio star from the Calgary Stampede. I would love that for you. So we do have your one-stop shop for all things Calgary Stampede on CJWE.ca. All the pancake breakfasts, all the music, all the midway food, all the chuck wagon action, all the rodeo action, anything and everything. 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It's Michelle Wright, Crank My Tractor on CJWE.

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0: Sammy Kershaw, Don't Go Near the Water on Southern Alberta's Best Country, CJWE. It is 5:37 on Monday morning. You can start your day off with some delicious pancakes at the first annual Cochrane Stampede Breakfast. I love this. I love that they're getting in on this. So Mayor and Council invite you to the first annual Town of Cochrane Stampede Breakfast, Monday, July 6th. Everything is kicking off at 7:30 going until 10:30. There will also be custom brandings by Stockman's Memorial Foundation. And they're saying that non-perishable food bank donations are definitely appreciated. So they are saying, make sure that you saddle up, Cochrane. It's time to kick off Stampede season together. You are going to get a hearty breakfast. You're going to be able to see some very friendly faces. You're going to be able to connect with a lot of community members and get into the community spirit as we celebrate one of Alberta's favorite traditions. So become a part of one of Cochrane's traditions, the Stampede Breakfast. So for all the details, you can visit our events page on cjwe.ca.
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Nate Smith, fix what you didn't break on Southern Alberta's Best Country. We're CJWE. Thanks so much for joining us this afternoon. My name is Sarah Scott. I hope you have a wonderful rest of your Friday Eve. And I'm off to Pilates, actually, because I just found out that my gym is offering Pilates classes with our memberships. And I'm like, yeah, I got to give this a go because I've done the Reform Pilates, but I haven't done the OG Pilates. So I'm really looking forward to trying out just Pilates. I know. Well, have a great rest of your night and let's hang out at the Calgary Stampede together tomorrow. It's Garth Brooks with Shameless on Southern Alberta's Best Country.

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1: 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Here are your bingo game rules. Number one, card sales for each bingo game starts at 6.05 p.m. from last bingo game and stop at 6 p.m. of the next game day. Number two, minimum 12-second delay between numbers called. Number three, the first five numbers on series 1, 5, and 7 will be recapped by caller. If there are any technical issues during any series, a recap will be done of five or more numbers. Number four, all bingo paper is controlled by serial numbers. Number five, color and serial number of card must match color and serial number being played. Number six, bingo cards must be verified by phone on evening of bingo. Number seven, the first verified bingo will determine winning numbers for each game on any series. Number eight, bingos that were won on the same verified number or before verified number for each game on any series will be honored. Call during the 15-minute break end of series 4 or end of series 7. Number 9. Players must have the following information ready when phoning in their bingo: free space number, series number,